0: lead to a kind of satisfaction that would most likely for me numb my curiosity and my excitement, my ability to feel excited. And so I'm thankful for these things, of course, but I'm really beholden to my curiosity and my ability to keep returning to it and enlivening it every time I sit down.
1: Mm-hmm. You said, "I can't believe I get to do it again." And that's fascinating, because so many

0: meaningful to me, and I get to put it into language that will hopefully crystallize those curiosities and obsessions and therefore make them last a bit longer.
1: Mm-hmm. And your latest book, There's Always This Year, on basketball and ascension, is a perfect example of that, because it seems clear that you've been a basketball fan for a very, very long time. And this must have been a wonderful experience to sit down and reflect on all of these different parts of your life that are brought together through basketball and to write about all of that. But it's also very different, I should say, from some of your other stuff. You've done a lot of essays, but a lot of poetry. And the poetry was where I first became familiar with some of your work. And how did this writing this book differ from those earlier works, from the poetry, from some of the more essay-driven stuff?
0: Well, one, it's a much more experimental book in terms of just straight-up shape and scope. But it also kind of differentiated. It was a bit more exciting. You know, it was this thing that for me felt like, in some ways, very much being written by me, obviously. But it felt like it was kind of, I had dreamed this book for so long. I had wanted to write this book for so long. And this really felt to me as though it was kind of written in this pursuit of dreaming, which meant that, yes, I was writing the language, but it also felt like some of the language was just being written for me in this pursuit of, I have dreamed this and it is uniquely mine. And so it was a lot. No book is easy. I don't want to overstate the ease of it, but it was a smoother process. It was a more, things were revealed to me as I went, instead of kind of feeling like I had to fight my way through, which I sometimes have had to do before. This was a really low stakes book when it came to fighting. There was a level of ease that I'd never experienced.
1: Hanif Abdurraqib, I want to thank you very much for not only your writing, but being a great representation of and promoter of Columbus, putting us on the national stage with your excellence in writing. So thank you very much.
0: It's always great to talk to you. I appreciate you.
2: For more information from my guests, visit www.craftheshow.com. This is Doug Dangler. Until next time, be creative.
3: Hey, this is World Cafe. I'm Raina Duris. Maybe you've been in a band yourself, and you know what it can be like when everyone has great chemistry and is having a great time. But if you haven't, today you'll get to experience that feeling as you're dropped right into a group of friends playing music with all their inside jokes and their bubbling energy. Khaki Kid is a young, rising Dublin-based rapper backed by a full band. And for our Sense of Place Dublin series, they perform live, and I jump on stage with them for a conversation that, at times, felt like it was a rehearsal room hangout. Khaki Kid had a viral hit in 2025 with his song Date Night, which you'll hear them play coming up, along with new songs from his EP, Girl Bites Dog. When we recorded this, it was the day after they dropped Girl Bites Dog, and you can hear the excitement in this fun and funny session. It's full of laughs, but also lots of talent, and it begins with Khaki Kid and his band performing the song Soul, recorded for a live audience at Dublin's Windmill Lane Studios for World Cafe.

0: In front of a live audience at Dublin's Windmill Lane Recording Studios, Khaki Kid performing a song from his new record, Girl Bites Dog. The song is called Soul. I'm Raina Duras on World Cafe, and today for Sense of Place Dublin, Khaki Kid joins me. Welcome to World Cafe.
1: Hello, hello.
0: First, could you introduce us to all the folks here up on stage?
1: We got a beautiful band. Dublin is a very talented place. I'm very lucky to have all these talented friends. To the left of me, on vocals, we got young Joe Butler. He's only 16 years of age.
2: The fella's 14.
1: He's 14. He's 12 years old.
2: Honest to God. The fella's literally 9 and he's so good.
3: No comment.
1: He went to Turkey for the chin strap.
2: And for his teeth.
3: Yeah.
1: And for his teeth.
3: Yeah. It's not real. It's all artificial.
1: Else next. We got Leon Buckley on the keys, on the sax, on the ones and twos. Also very young. One of the youngest there's ever been. We got Chris on the bass. We got Corey Mother something Thomas on the drums. We got Kev on the trumpet. We got, he has actually some of the largest forearms known to man. We got Lewis Young on the sax. We brought two sacks today, which is crazy. And then we got Fat Boy. This is his legal name, Fat Boy. Make some noise for Fat Boy.
2: It's almost like my man Neil before it was even.
0: A lot of rappers don't perform with full bands. Why was that something you wanted to do?
1: Because when I started making music, I actually met Fat Boy during COVID, and I was only really in love with rap music at the time, and then he put me on to a load of incredible musicians, and then I fell in love with the musical side of rap music, and so whenever I can and have the opportunity, I'm blocking your light.
0: It's okay. Oh yeah, we had that discussion earlier.
1: I'll stand behind
0: don't
1: you here.
0: Yeah,
1: don't block the light. But no, yeah, he made me fall in love with the musical side of it, and so whenever I can, I do this.
2: And he helped me fall in love with me.
1: Yeah,
2: you know.
0: Oh,
1: yeah,
0: that's so special. Mm-hmm.
2: Big round of applause.
1: Love yourself.
2: Decently assessed round of applause.
0: Well, I want folks to get to know your story. So let's start at the beginning. Could you tell us about where you grew up? In Walkinstown?
1: Yes. Council in Ireland, we have council houses, and I grew up in a council houses. And I grew up in a council house with my five siblings and my mother.
2: Yeah.
1: There was four of us in one bedroom.
0: Wow.
1: Very, very jammers. There's a lot to this question. Yes, and very full household, one bathroom, which is terrible for seven people. One bathroom, no. Porta potty, no, nothing like that. Just one bathroom.
2: I had a back garden now.
1: Had a back garden though, which share the back. So very, very messy, busy household.
0: And it was your older brother who gave you a CD that kind of got you started.
1: I stole my older brother's CD. He had a 50 cent CD, and I stole that, and I fell in love with that. But I also fell in love with this band called The Script. And then Natasha Bedingfield. You know Natasha Bedingfield?
0: Oh, yeah, Unwritten.
1: That's just the tip of the iceberg. She has a song called Wild Horses. It's a great song. It goes, Wild Horses, I Want to Be Like You. And that really hits home.
0: It did?
1: Yeah.
0: Why'd you connect with that?
1: Who doesn't want to be a horse?
0: That's not what I thought you were going to say.
1: Horses don't stop.
0: Well, I mean, what was it? When you heard that 50 Cent CD, what was it that connected with you?
1: Just the angst, you know, being an angry little 8-year-old and then an angry little 10-year-old and 12-year-old and all the way up until I was 18. 26-year-old, yeah. No, we're not angsty anymore, hopefully. But there was something to it, and it felt so foreign to me. In Ireland, rap music wasn't like very popular at the time, and then I felt kind of foreign, so it just made sense, you know?
0: Yeah. How old were you when you first started writing your own?
1: Like 12, really bad stuff, yeah.
0: Do you remember what any of it was about?
1: It's literally illegal for me to say those words. Yeah, it's literally...
2: They're good songs.
0: is it true that you once sent some of your raps to someone on Facebook that you had a crush
1: on? I'll tell you guys a story. Basically, when I was 12 years old, I said, I'm too futuristic to write my lyrics in a notepad. So I was like, how do I keep these lyrics on my phone? And I thought, what if I just texted all these lyrics and rap ideas to someone else I knew on Facebook? And at that time, she had deactivated her account, so I was like, sweet. Sent maybe 2 years of raps towards to this girl. And mind you, I had a crush on this girl at the time. And then And at the time, I was rapping as if I was 50 Cent, but from Dublin, which is, that doesn't exist here. There's no 50 Cent here. And then I, a couple of years ago, I was telling a friend about that story, and he said, you got to show me the lyrics. And then I went to show him the lyrics, and then there was a scene message at the very bottom of it.
0: Oh, no.
1: So at some point, this woman reactivated her Facebook account and just had 2 years of raps from this kid that fancied her when he was 12 years old.
0: Did she? She never responded.
1: She never responded. I blocked her.
0: Wow.
1: I blocked her. I wasn't. The lyrics weren't even about her. They were about other 50 stuff. Cent related lyrics. You know
0: I wonder
1: what I mean?
0: If she's heard your stuff now.
1: She followed me a while ago.
0: Hey, there
1: yeah,
0: you go.
1: Yeah.
0: You're playing the long, long game.
1: No, my girl wouldn't like any of this. We gotta cut all this out. My girlfriend's gonna beat her ass.
0: My guest today is Khaki Kid on World Cafe.
1: Yes.
0: So you're doing music for fun at that point. You're also really into basketball. When did you decide to really pursue writing for real?
1: When I realized I wasn't going to the NBA. Mm-hmm. Yeah, pretty tough. Yeah. Imagine being 5'10 when you're like 10 years old and then you're like, oh, I'm going to be like 6'5 because I'm so tall, and then never growing ever. That's what happened to me. Yeah, so I realized I wasn't going to the league, and then I guess I was like, I have to do music.
0: And so how did you put those early songs together? How were you producing these things?
1: Honestly, just instrumentals people would send me, and then my very, very first songs I recorded on like a gaming headset that my brother had underneath my bed. I had like a desk underneath my bed, and they would be in the background also playing video games. And because there was four of us in the one room, there was never like time at, like where the room, I have the room to myself. So in my early recordings, you can hear my little brothers in the background and older brother going really, yeah, getting really mad at each other and saying some bad gamer words.
0: So they're like kind of like early hype men.
1: Yes,
0: in
1: early
0: a way.
1: Hype men, yeah. I don't know how they survived with it. It was really bad.
0: Okay, well, we're going to come back and talk some more, but we're going to hear you perform another song from us.
1: Oh, yeah.
0: From an EP released in 2022 called Elevator Music. It's
1: yes.
0: called Schlumped Up.
1: Ooh.
0: What does the term schlumped up mean?
1: It's just like slumped, but with an extra H in there. You know what I mean? They're like you're slumped over.
0: Oh, okay.
1: You're slumped over.
0: So you're slumped up and not slumped down.
1: Yeah, because why not?
0: Okay, cool.
1: It's rap music.
0: Let's hear it. It's Khaki Kid. Schlumped Up. Live for World Cafe.

0: Khaki Kid performing Schlumped Up, a song from his 2022 EP Elevator Music. That was live at Windmill Lane Recording Studio in Dublin for our Sense of Place Dublin Sessions on World Cafe. I'm Raina Duras talking to Khaki Kid today. Okay, so once you figured out you knew you wanted to make rap into a career, your parents did not at first.
1: Yes, my mother did not, yes.
0: What was their initial reaction to your music?
1: I mean, imagine your kid is going to be one of the first people in your family to go to college and gets accepted into college or university, and then they lie about going to university for 2 months, and then they tell their mother that they've dropped out to pursue rap. What could she say? I mean, it's one of the worst things anyone could say to any human ever. I'm gonna drop out of college and not do finance and be a rapper. Like, that's terrible. I wouldn't let my kid do that.
0: Yeah. How did you try to reassure her?
1: The music was so bad as well, so I feel extra bad for her. Like, and like, again, this, like, the combined bedrooms in that house are like the size of this stage, just 3 bedrooms. They were so close to each other, and she heard all the really bad music.
0: Oh, so she'd heard it.
1: Yeah, but I did get a job, and she was like, at least you're not broke.
0: Yeah, and she sees you now.
1: Yes, she's actually proud of me, which is crazy. Yeah, she said that a while ago. It was a big deal. I cried.
0: When you did decide you wanted to
1: get... I never cried.
0: You never cried once?
1: Never cried, actually.
0: That's amazing.
1: Yeah. Yeah.
0: When you did decide you wanted to get your music out there, what did you think of as far as strategy? How did you start doing that?
1: Strategy. I just decided... The confidence I had when I first started music, it was so admirable, because I'm drastically better than I was back then, tenfold, and I'm so much less confident. Whereas back then, I thought the very first piece of music I ever made, I was like, everyone's got to hear this. I didn't like practice, get better. I just made something and I was like, I'm a genius. And it was so bad. It was terrible. It was embarrassingly bad. And I've deleted it from the internet, so don't even try to look for it. But
2: that's a good
1: show. So there was no strategy. It was just like, you're so good, man.
0: I kind of think you need that sort of confidence when you're starting.
1: I want it back. Yeah, if someone could teach me how to get that confident again, that'd be great.
0: I'm talking to Khaki Kid on World Cafe. So I know you were listening to a bunch of like American music. What kind of music were you listening to that came from here? Was there anything that you were into?
1: Yes. There's a band called The Dubliners. Incredible music. Shout out to The Dubliners. What else was I listening to from here? Just local. Like, there was YouTube rap battles in Ireland back in the day. And again, they were probably pretty bad, but I would listen to them and I was like, oh my God, there's Irish people doing this too. Shout out to Redzer. There was a ginger guy and his rap name was Redzer.
3: He's an animal.
1: He's a good guy. So yeah, just like some local stuff, and then a small bit of trad music, but mostly music from abroad.
0: Earlier, you know, you said that there wasn't really a ton of Irish rappers when you were kind of getting into it.
1: Yeah.
0: Has a scene developed?
1: Yeah, 100%. Yeah, it's become so much more accessible. If I was born 10 years earlier, I would have never been able to do music. Like, it cost me 150 quid to get a laptop, a secondhand laptop, a microphone, and like an interface, you know, whereas back in the day would have been very expensive. And I don't know if many of us on the stage would have been able to make music, you know, if you were born slightly earlier.
0: Yeah. Do you think there's a Dublin sound? You know, different places, different cities have a kind of hip hop sound that sort of goes with them.
1: I think hip hop and rap has evolved so much that within hip hop itself, there's like an infinite amount of subgenres. And so like, now it's kind of sick because it's not like, oh, there's like a Dublin rap sound. There's like a guy from Dublin making underground rap music or alternative rap music or trap rap music. Or like, so it's not, there's not a specific Dublin sound. It's just people from Dublin choosing what version of hip hop they want to make.
0: Yeah. My guest on World Cafe, if you're just joining us, for Sense of Place,
1: you're so
0: Dublin.
1: Good at that. What the hell?
0: Thank you.
1: Yeah, Jesus Christ.
0: Thank
1: you just lock in.
0: I love this.
1: The inflections. it's all about the inflections. Smooth.
0: My guest for Sense of Place Dublin is Khaki Kid. In 2025, you released your song Date Night. It went viral. It is super catchy. It's super fun. What do you remember thinking when this song was like racking up listens?
1: It was meant to be. No. I was like, I was very grateful for it. And this guy bullied me into him bullying me was a part of the success, because at some point I had developed like a TikTok brain, which is one of the worst things you ever want. And I was like, oh my God, how do I promote my music? I've got to make a dance or whatever, all this nonsense. And I'd love music videos, and I stopped doing them for a while because everyone tells you, music videos make no sense, they're not financially viable, blah blah blah. And then this guy was like, stop watching TikToks and make art and make a music video. So I made that song, and then I made a music video I was really proud of and really enjoyed. And then I think the song is great, but the music video really helped people feel what I wanted them to feel while listening to it.
0: What was it you wanted them to feel?
1: How I felt when I was making it, just joyous, you know, jovial. I learned that today. Can we get a round of applause for jovial?
0: I think we're going to set a record for the most applause in a World Cafe session today. You performed that song on RT's Late Late Show.
1: Yeah.
0: For folks who are from outside of Ireland, how important is that? What did that mean to you to do that?
1: It was really cool. I didn't realize how important it was until afterwards. I had a lot of my family members that didn't even talk to me for years, and then they're like, big ups, you know what I mean? So I guess it was important. And there's this actor called Simon Pegg that was there. And that was an incredible experience. I didn't know he was going to be there, and he sat and watched the performance. And I had like an outer body experience. I watched my set via him. It was really cool.
0: Oh, that is very cool. Yeah. You're going to play Date Night for us in a second. Is there anything you can tell us about writing this song?
1: It was one of the few times where I often go to a studio and then get really nervous, and then we start something and I go, I'm going to work on it at home, guys. I went to Abbey Road. Everyone knows Abbey Road. Mm-hmm. Yeah, whatever.
0: Totally.
1: And it was supposed to be a big deal, and my manager got me hyped up, and I went to Abbey Road and I made the worst music of my life. And then I was like, I'm just going to go work on it at home. And then I went home and then I made something I was really proud of. But it's very, I'm just so comfortable making music at home. So when we made Date Night, it was one of the few times where I was proud of what I made on the day, and I felt comfortable enough on the day to make the song then and there, instead of being like a recluse and at home.
0: Will you play it for us? Date Night,
1: I guess,
0: live.
1: So.
0: Khaki Kid on World Cafe.
1: Woo! Can you give me the five?

0: Date Night, performed live by Khaki Kid, who will talk about why he wanted to start writing more personal songs, including one about his childhood, when this Sense of Place Dublin session continues next on World Cafe.
1: This is Jim Maneri, the host of 40 by 83. 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
0: Welcome back to World Cafe. Raina Duras with you. Today for our Sense of Place Dublin series, you're hearing from Khaki Kid. The day before we recorded this in Dublin, Khaki Kid had just released a new EP called Girl Bites Dog. You tell, you know, personal stories in your songs, but you said at the start, you were kind of writing sort of like a 50 Cent style thing at the beginning. Why did you decide you wanted to tell your own stories, talk about your own life in your music?
5: I realized all my favorite artists, what I liked about them was obviously they were very talented people, but I also liked the fact that they were being themselves. And then I realized, oh, maybe I could do that too. And it was a crazy idea. And then I tried to be myself and it worked out a little bit.
0: Were you nervous to do it? Were you like worried about putting yourself out there like that?
5: Some lyrics, some of them not so much, because it's easy to be like self-deprecating in Ireland, but it's kind of hard to be a crybaby, you know what I mean? So sometimes I'm a bit of a crybaby, and that's kind of tough to do.
0: Okay, wait, tell me more. Why is it like that?
5: It's Ireland, you know, Catholicism, Catholic shame. I'm not even Catholic, but I just feel the shame anyway, you know?
0: It's contagious.
5: It's contagious, yeah. So I guess, that's a long conversation.
0: Yeah.
5: Something to do. I feel like the English are to blame. A lot of people say that too. Again, another deeper conversation.
0: On World Cafe, I'm talking to Khaki Kid. I want to talk to you about the song...
5: We're talking about geopolitics.
0: On World Cafe with Khaki Kid. I do want to talk about your song, Underbite. I'm going to play a little bit of that right now.
5: No.
0: I know.
5: That's the one I was...
0: That's the one.
5: Yeah,
0: and I want to talk about it. I'm going to play a little bit so people can hear it.

0: I said something's missing. Please mind your business. I'm the son of an immigrant, refugee, I'm free, I'm living. Walk the street silhouette in a headlight. We can if I end up missing.
1: In Underbite, you talk about your childhood. You talk about your dad's story as a refugee. When you were growing up, your mom was, you had a single mom. Mm-hmm. How much
2: Shout
1: did
2: out
1: you...
2: single moms.
3: Woo!
4: Another round of applause.
1: How much did you know about your dad?
3: I saw him. I saw him a couple of times. He was a cool guy. No, not very cool. What did I know about him? Yeah, he was around and then he wasn't. And then I wrote that song.
1: Yeah.
3: Yeah, yeah. What about him? He got a boat over here, which is kind of sick.
1: He has a boat?
3: He got a boat over here.
1: Oh, okay.
3: Yeah, yeah.
1: He has a boat.
3: He has a boat.
1: He got
3: a boat.
1: He got a boat.
3: I try and make contact again.
1: So.
3: Yeah, yeah. Skedaddled. That's what we call it in Ireland. Skedaddle.
1: What was it like when you kind of found out more about him? What did that tell you about yourself?
3: What did it tell me about myself? That I'm Libyan. Half Libyan. Shout out Libya. sorry. What did that tell me about myself? Yeah, it gave me the opportunity. Well, like I knew I was Libyan, but when I grew older, the only thing I felt at heart was Irish. But obviously, externally, I'm not 100%. And so, at some point, I decided I should do some exploring of my, not my body, my heritage.
1: Yeah.
3: Then explore my body. Don't do that. just explored my heritage. I got really interested in, like, the history of Libya and my roots and the music that's come from that part of the world. You wouldn't expect much cool music to come from there, but there's actually a lot of sick music from there, from, like, the 60s and 70s. There's a kind of a record label called Habibi Funk, and they... do a great job of finding old funk records from the 60s and 70s across North Africa and the Middle East, and there's some really cool music, and it's just happened. It's what made me feel really good about it as well. It was just good music that happened to be from that part of the world, and I was like, this is super sick.
1: So
3: I guess it inspired me to look more into my roots.
1: I'm talking to Khaki Kid on World Cafe. I'm Raina Duras. When you put those more personal songs out and you talked about that experience, what kind of reaction did you get from people?
3: People liked the song for the song, but it was more for like an internal validation than an external validation. Just putting those words on a song or down on a piece of paper, it feels very relieving. It just felt good for myself to get that out there and like off my chest and kind of done with for the time being anyway.
1: This is a hobby that you started in your bedroom back when you were like just doing it for fun. Now you're out. It's your job. You're performing it in front of an audience. Could you talk to me a little bit about taking this music that you make from that bedroom and then putting it on a stage and performing it?
3: It feels incredible, yeah, because a lot of the music might be made with one or two other producers, and like a lot of my lyrics from my songs come from just everyday. A lot of the new music as well is like everyday discussions or things I see in my everyday life. I'm really bad for like stopping in the middle of a conversation. And just, if you said something really interesting to me, I'll stop you and write it down because I'm trying to be more aware of the everyday. So then when it's time to go to a studio and I might make that song with maybe one other person or two other people, it's incredible then to be able to perform it with seven people. And in a way, how music was made previously, now it's really compact and really quick, and like it's not exactly a group experience. It's usually me and two other people, for me personally, like a producer.
1: Yeah.
3: And so these versions of the songs are like reimagined versions of them. The songs don't sound exactly like these, which is super fun for me. And then again, when you have a good band, these guys, we don't really rehearse. I just say, do whatever you want, and when they're good enough, you can do that. And it's really fun because we don't have trumpet in any of these songs, but then today, or maybe one of them, but then today I get to hear the live version with trumpet that didn't exist before.
1: Right. Okay. I was going to ask, like, how much are you thinking about this stuff when you're recording them, I guess, or when you're writing and recording them?
3: I think there's an element of, I think I would love for the song to sound good live, but I only really truly know when we do a rehearsal or fake rehearsal and just hang about for an hour or two, and they're like, that'd be good.
1: I'm seeing other guys in the band right now shaking their heads like, we aren't rehearsing at all. What is your dream show right now? What is like a stage you'd love to play, an artist you'd love to play
3: this
1: with?
3: Room right now.
1: Correct answer. Very good.
3: Woo, we got it.
1: So to finish off today, we are going to hear another one from your new EP, Girl Bites Dog. And this is the first time you're playing, just so everyone knows, this is the first time you're playing these ever. Two new ones
3: in
1: live ever.
3: Yeah.
1: Ever.
3: Two new ones?
1: Well, there's Soul.
3: Yeah.
1: And then there's this one.
3: Yeah.
1: And are you like, does it feel good bringing
3: these
1: out?
3: It feels really good, yeah. This song came out yesterday for us, mm-hmm. 4 months ago probably for the guys listening. And yeah, first time ever playing that. We'll see if it's a good song now, and maybe we'll never play it again. Yeah.
1: Could you tell us about writing Shoes Up before we hear it?
3: I made it with Joe Butler over here. This is a very inspirational child. yeah, the Irish JB, as we call him. And are you having some musings over there? anyways, yeah, it was a song I made with Joe, a friend called Briskin and a friend called Femi, and the energy in the room was just super fun. And like, me and Joe are such different skilled and different, like, different artists, and we're skilled at very different things. So when we make a song like this, it's very fun to find our middle ground and a song that makes sense for both of us. And so yeah, it was a fun experiment, and I'm really proud of the song. I'm proud of this kid.
2: Thank you, man. When I made it first, I showed it to my ma, and you know when your mom starts dancing to something that you've done semi a good job, like if it can translate to that, then
1: you know.
2: But yeah, it was a very fun vibe in the room.
1: All right, well, you're going to bring that fun vibe into this room.
2: Let's
1: right now. Khaki Kid with Joe Butler. This is Shoes Up on World Cafe.
3: Woo!

0: If you can't see, it's really fun watching you up here. Kind of, you're like a conductor.
1: Yeah, yeah. Like, I'm really tall as well, right?
0: Yeah, very tall.
1: So tall.
0: Very handsome.
1: One of the tallest. 7 feet tall.
2: Tall and handsome.
0: You just heard the very first ever live performance of the song Shoes Up, Khaki Kid featuring Joe Butler. That was live from Old Cafe at Windmill Recording Studios in Dublin for our Sense of Place Dublin series. That song is on the new EP, Girl Bites Dog, and Khaki Kid is my guest today for our Sense of Place Dublin series. It has been so fun. This has been great. Thank you for doing this.
1: Thank you so much for having us.
0: Yeah, big hand for the band.
3: Yes! Yeah.
0: And thanks to Windmill Lane Recording Studios. I'm Raina Duras, back in a moment with more World Cafe.
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0: On WCBE's Jazz Sunday, we believe in the three E's. 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

0: The Feeling from Steve Lacy. Taking you to the end of this hour of World Cafe. Thanks again to Khaki Kid and his band for being on the show for our Sense of Place Dublin series today. Thanks also to Michael O'Brien and Naomi Moore at Windmill Lane Studios in Dublin, as well as World Cafe senior producer Kimberly Junod and associate digital editor Paige Walter for their work on that session. Also, thank you to the Wincote Foundation, who make Sense of Place possible, and all of our affiliates across the country who bring this show to you. We produce it at WXPN at the University of Pennsylvania in Philadelphia. My name is Raina Duras. 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
0: It may be September, but it is still summer. Leon Bridges is here to remind you to hold on to that sunshine with this new track. You'll hear that one coming up. And then, okay, fine. Something for cooler weather and autumn walks from Phoebe Bridgers.
5: I can't wait, but I'm waiting. I'm still up, but I'm fading.
0: Plus new music this hour from Sam and Louise Sullivan.

0: and Brandon Flowers.
1: So hold me in your arms. I think I'm going under.
0: All those tunes and more on the way. I'm Rena Durris, and this is World Cafe. First up, something released 20 years ago from Alexi Murdoch. This is All My Days.

0: Hey, it's Raina. It's World Cafe. Hope you're having a good one. Phoebe Bridgers has been out promoting her new album last weekend after a quick stay in the hospital with appendicitis. She was in there on the album's release day, but she's okay now, seems to be recovering. Last week recorded a cover of Nirvana's Lithium for the BBC. Here's a bit of that.
1: I'm so happy 'cause today
0: that's some of Phoebe Bridgers' recent cover of Lithium. And now, one of her own from her new album with Cameron Winter of Geese on backing vocals here. I Can't Wait.

0: hard not to dance to that one. It's even tapping the steering wheel counts, I think. It's a fun new track from Leon Bridges called Light the Way. Live from the archives is next on World Cafe.
1: So, what's up with the weekends on WCBE? I've heard jazz, contemporary touring artists, blues, and bluegrass music, sometimes all in the same hour. All good tunes and often with unique insights. It's Terry Wilson with a warning here. You might dance, sing along, or just get carried away by some good old-fashioned soul music. The soundtrack to your weekend. We call it Saturday Sojourn. Come on along. 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Weekends, 90.5 WCBE. 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It's the Soul Kitchen with Brother William, 8 p.m. Saturdays, heard exclusively in Central Ohio on 90.5 WCBE Columbus.
0: You could almost get lost in the Wilco section of the World Cafe Vault. It is so huge because they've been on so many times. I'm Raina Duras, venturing in there with you today for a Live from the Archives to pick out a performance of theirs from 2007 when Wilco came in and did this one from their classic album, Sky Blue Sky. Live for the World Cafe, What Light?

Brute Bats performing the title track from their 2009 album, The Ruminant Band. That was recorded for World Cafe, and you heard it for Live from the Archives today. Brute Bats just came back with a new album earlier this summer. You can look out for a World Cafe session with them in the near future. World Cafe's archives are always open. They're open 24/7 for you at worldcafe.org. You'll find a new session from this guy in there where he talks all about his new solo album, Thrasher. It's Brandon Flowers' plans.

0: Take me to the river, Talking Heads. Philly is known as the city of brotherly love and sisterly affection. So makes sense your next band hails from there. 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
0: Siblings can be the people you have the worst fights with. You can experience sibling rivalry, but you can also feel the most connected to your brothers and sisters. You can feel the most beautiful bond, right? And that goes for music too. Raina Duras with you here on World Cafe. Last week, I was asking you to share your favorite sibling bands of all time. Keeping that call open, would love you to send me a message. You can do it on Instagram by sending me a DM at rahrahraina, R-A-H-R-A-H-R-A-I-N-A. I want to put together a big list of the best sibling bands ever. Again, DM me at rahrahraina. Send me your favorite sibling band. Brought this all up because of this buzzy new duo out of Philadelphia called Sam and Louise Sullivan. This is After All These Years.

0: Shout out to my old high school friend Mike, who put that on a mixtape for me in grade 9. Maybe a bit of an intense song to put on a mixtape for someone at that age, but it's a good one. That was Pearl Jam with Black. And that's it for World Cafe today. Thank you so much to our affiliates who bring you the show across the country. We produce it at WXPN at the University of Pennsylvania in Philadelphia. My name is Raina Duris. 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
6: I'm John DiLiberto, and you're hearing echoes from PRX. Today, I've got a couple of electronic artists who have come in from the cold of the hard techno DJing world. They are Felsman and Tiley, and they have a new conceptual album called Protomensch, which is a long way from the dance floor.
7: The underlying principle was we were sort of thinking humans are super weird in a sense that they're both geniuses and idiots, and we don't quite know how to bring that together exactly and what it means. So the overall overriding idea was always there, but we only fleshed it out whilst making the music.
6: That's Patrick Tiley of Felsman and Tiley. I talked to them both about their concept album that observes the ridiculousness of humanity. It's all ahead on Echoes. Here's Pamela Whitman and Rich Kurtz from their album, Spirit of the Sea.

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1: You're hearing Echoes from PRX, and I'm John DiLiberto. Ahead this hour, I talk to Felsman and Tiley about their new conceptual release, Proto Mensch. It's an album that manages to be hard-hitting and political, as well as poignant and thoughtful. That's ahead. In this set, the Flaming Lips meet Hammock, but let's start with Dead Can Dance. This is a song that Lisa Gerrard originally sang on her solo debut album, The Mirror Pool, but Dead Can Dance was playing it all along. This is Sans Vienne.

Pan-American Golden Gate, Silver City from the album Fly the Ocean in a Silver Plane. That came out of Hammock with Chemicals Make You Small, and that features contributions from The Flaming Lips. It's off the Hammock album, The Second Coming Was a Moonrise. Barry Walker Jr. before that, Sun, Don't Brighten the Creek, Rhyolite. That's actually the name of the track and the album. And Steve Horner and Fiona Joy Hawkins, Quickening, a single that they have released. And over the top, Dead Can Dance doing Sanvian live in concert. Coming up in the next half hour, I'm going to be talking with Felsman and Tiley as Echoes continues from PRX. If you still love to have music in its physical form, then check out the Echoes CD of the Month Club. 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That's echoes.org. You're hearing Echoes from PRX.

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0: I'm John DiLiberto, and you're hearing echoes from PRX. German electronic music is still very much in the Echoes DNA and very much on our playlists. But there have been many generations of German electronic artists since then, and they are not beholden to their predecessors. Among them are Felsman and Tiley. Just at the front edge of their 40s, their inspirations come from techno, EDM, and DJ culture of the early 2000s. But they have a new album that isn't meant for the dance floor. I'm talking to Patrick Tiley and Dominic Felsman on the Riverside app. Both were born and raised in Germany, but currently Tiley resides in London and Felsman sits at his home in Brisbane, Australia, where it is about 2 a.m. They consider themselves musical children of the 90s. Patrick Tiley.
1: So we were growing up in the 90s, essentially, and we're from Europe, so you basically chose a career, like listening career, a little bit between electronic music, techno, and hip-hop or rock, right? And we went down that electronic music route.
0: Dominic Felsman.
2: It's very niche, but DJ Scott Project was, I think, one of our childhood heroes. We've never really been attracted to single, like, projects. I think we're more sort of the track-by-track people. And sort of in the DJ world, you just had DJs that were selecting a nice range of interesting songs that were crate digging for the right tracks.
0: DJ Scott Project is not a recording artist per se, but he has released some remixes like this that gives you an idea of what Felsman and Tiley were spinning as DJs.

0: By the time of their 2018 debut album, Tempura, Felsman entirely had changed course. They fell under the influence of a new generation of ambient chamber music composers.
1: It's mainly sort of the neoclassic heroes like the Olafur, Arnolds, Niels Frahm, that whole world. The simplicity and purity of their music is really striking.

0: there's something in these felt piano compositions with a bit of synth and a bit of string sounds in the back that just, they go very deep and they're very beautiful.
1: Or in general, like also like Ludovico Einaudi, or also Hans Zimmer, like having a small, simple theme and take it far, do something with it without drifting off into the jazzy world to just to show off.
0: At the same time, we're not pianists, so we draw a lot of inspiration from those songs and the patterns and the way they're structured and the way they use harmony and arrangement to create a mood, but we sort of do it with synths.
2: That influenced the sound of Tempura, which is based around the concept of months of the year.
1: Every single track's called the name of a month, right? And it was very simply, what does February sound like to us? What does August sound to us, right?

0: That's a pretty simple concept, but it's an approach they use in all their music, having a philosophical or conceptual idea to wrap the music around. They go all the way on their latest album, Protomensch. That's proto-human in German.
1: The underlying principle was we were sort of thinking humans are super weird in a sense that they're both geniuses and idiots, and we don't quite know how to bring that together exactly and what it means. So the overall overriding idea was always there, but we only fleshed it out whilst making the music.
0: Here are some extreme tracks on the album that illustrate this. One is Opioid.
2: O-P-I-O-I-D. O-P-I-O-I-D. O-P-I-O-I-D.
1: And that's a perfect example of this duality of, you know, humanity. So you can use it for good things and you can use it for bad things, right? And so as humans, we're always good and bad. And an opioid can be a very good thing and a very bad thing. In very simple terms.
0: This is a track that harkens back to their techno days with sampled-like vocals by a group with an uplifting name, Pet Deaths.

0: Most of the songs are instrumental and less obvious in their messaging. Take the track Gabriel. You may not get its full meaning unless you see the video, which has a black Twitter-style screen where Archangel Gabriel, on October 13th, 2025, is typing, "The Virgin Mary is pregnant."
1: The title Gabriel is obviously hinting at Archangel Gabriel, who is a messenger. And in a way, when you sort of take the proto-mensch perspective on it, we've all somewhat become messengers. Anyone can tweet anything they want and it can be the truth, but it doesn't have to be the truth. And some people blindly believe something because having faith is sometimes easier than dealing with hard facts. And that whole thing sort of inspired that song. And I think the moves and the chords and the way we've made it and then framed it, it's become, I'm actually quite happy.

0: Warnung, which is German for warning, is a little more obvious in its sonics, like the foghorn sound. But the message is quite clear in the video, which goes from a black screen to rapid flashes of general chaos.
1: That's why multiple senses can complete the picture, so to speak. And the tempora concept of what does September sound like is extremely literal, right? So that doesn't work with every single concept like that. And it'd be weird if it were. But, you know, you can still have an overall bucket that makes sense. And you can extend it out to videos and text and opinion, etc. And it's not like that. Every single note needs to represent the one thing.
2: That track you can listen to and it's still uncanny. It's still, you wouldn't like listen to that in the car on the way to work. But like if you heard it, you'd be like, okay, this sounds like something scary is happening.

0: Then there is Varum, which translates as why. In this instrumental track, the video is once again a black screen, this time with a string of paradoxes like,
1: we outsourced half of our brain power to AI and surrendered the other half to endless media feeds long ago. And yet somehow, we still manage to lock in deep and send rockets to Mars, cure incurable diseases, and eat 83 hot dogs in 10 minutes.
0: But none of that is on the music track.
2: We're very happy for people to listen to it and have their own opinions about it, what that feels like and what sort of pictures it gives to them. So we get to make the music, we get to, you know, share our philosophic musings about the state of the world, and at the same time we get to collaborate with people that bring the visual side to this. And sort of for us, that's the holy trinity of what we're trying to achieve with this project. And each part in itself can be standalone. You can read the manifesto and go, this feels like it's accurately depicting what's happening in the world right now. You can watch the video and can say, okay, I get what this is about. And you can listen to the song and have your very own opinions and feelings about it.
3: Protoment is about that human paradox of being both a genius and an idiot at the same time, which is beautifully absurd, right? We send rockets to the Mars and to the moon. We cure some cancers. We celebrate together at music festivals. And at the same time, we also nuke cities and some very select few people rape young girls on private Caribbean islands. And that is what we do. And that is what we have done 500 years ago, 1,000 years ago, 10,000 years ago. It's about this absurdity of the human condition.

0: These are some of the scary songs, but there are several beautiful tracks on the album, like Always You. It's a dream pop ballad with vocals and lyrics by Woods. Its message seems the opposite of much of Proto Mensch.
1: It's more self-affirming, I would say. And that's the beauty of it. You can say it was always you, as in like, I've always loved you. In a way, it can also be like, it was always yourself. You're good enough. There's some messages going around where we said it sounds a little bit like a trailer for a Disney movie about the ugly duckling that becomes the superhero. There can be that as well, right?
2: And in a bigger proto-mensch concept, it's like, if you are a flawed prototype, yeah, what can you really do? Probably not all that much, so you might as well accept yourself and, you know, live with that.

0: There are several more beautiful tracks like that on the album and a heartbreaking hymn called God is Lonelier, but all are in service of the proto-mensch concept.
1: If you were an alien looking down on planet Earth and you're just finding these human beings, you'd have to be like, well, yeah, there's some good stuff there, some bad stuff there. They haven't fully reached their potential yet, hence they are a prototype of sorts, right? That's the idea, basically.
2: I feel you close, I could hold you, but the walls are cold, I could fall through. And I know it's hard, but I told you, when you're gone.
0: Felsman and Tiley have come in from the cold of hard techno and found beauty in the continual paradoxes of the human race. Their new album is Proto-Mensch on Mute Records.

I will have a link to Felsman and Tiley's album Proto-Mensch in the posting for the show, and you will find that at echoes.org. That's echoes, E-C-H-O-E-S, .org, and that is also where you can find a playlist for today's show. I'm going to play you a couple of tracks from Proto-Mensch. They're all kind of short. None of them get even up to 5 minutes long. I'm going to start with one of the instrumental pieces, and then we'll hear a really haunting vocal. This is Memory.

Felsman and Tiley, God is Lonelier, from their album Proto Mensch, and another track from that recording, an instrumental piece, Memory, before that. And we had a really nice interview with Felsman and Tiley in this half hour of Echoes today. And we still got a little bit more time to spend, and why don't we do it with David Moore? This is from his album, Graze the Bell.

David Moore, who you can also hear in the ensembles Bing and Ruth and Cowboy Sadness, but this is from a solo piano album he put out called Graze the Bell, and this is the title track. I'm John DiLiberto. Thank you so much for being with me in this first hour of Echoes today. You can reach out to us on our website. That is at echoes.org. Stay with me. 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

0: Next hour of Echoes, music by Ladytron from their album Paradises, and we hear the electronic artist Fields of Few off the recording Lights and Illusion. It's all an illusion in the next hour of Echoes from PRX.
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0: I'm John DiLiberto, and you're hearing Echoes from PRX. I have music by Okai this hour. This is the world fusion project of Marcus Sieber, centered largely around his playing of the charango. His new album is called Chamber. And from acoustic to electronic, we'll hear something by Jamie Rose Hennigan from an album that wears its German space music influences on its synthesizers.

Jamie Rose Hennigan from Desert Goddess. I've got that, as well as Moya Brennan from her solo debut album. It's all ahead on Echoes.

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Karen with Collapse Phase from her album Physics Universal Love Language. Really great recording. And that came out of Jamie Rose Hennigan, a long piece called Desert Goddess One. Definitely tapping into that German electronic sequencer sound. And Okai up at the top from Chambers. Coming up in the next half hour, I've got Craig Padilla and Marvin Allen as Echoes continues from PRX. Did you know about the Echoes app? It's a way you can hear all kinds of music from the Echoes soundscape. 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

0: They've got a 10-inch record. We've got a three-hour blues show, Inside Blues, with your host, John Carney. It's a show about blues, hosted by a real blues man who plays the blues and knows the people who play the blues. 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
1: You're hearing echoes from PRX, and I'm John DiLiberto. We're going to hear from Moya Brennan off her solo debut album from back in 1992. Well, let's start with Chronotope Project from the album Kaleidoscope. This is Medicine Wheel Remix.

A really different track from Moya Brennan, the Irish singer who up until the point of this album in 1992 had been performing with Clannad for more than two decades. But around 1992, she decided to release a solo album. She released it under her birth name, Moira, M-A-I-R-E. We heard Land of Youth, or Turnanog. And over the top, Chronotope Project, Medicine Wheel Remix. Coming up, I've got some Ladytron. If you think you missed something I played on the show, you can locate it in the playlist, and that is on our website at echoes.org. That's echoes, echoes.org. O-R-G. I'm going to start the set with our April CD of the month, Craig Padilla and Marvin Allen from the album Unfolding Skies. This is Architects of Time.

0: Fields of Few with 2 a.m. Clear Sky from the album Lights and Illusions. And that came out of Ladytron with Evergreen from Paradises. And up at the top, our April CD of the month from 2026, Craig Padilla and Marvin Allen, Unfolding Skies. 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And while you're there, check out the Echoes CD of the Month Club. 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Once again, echoes.org. I'm John DiLiberto. Thank you so much for being with me on Echoes today. Jeff Town is the producer of the show. 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
0: 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That's a choral dream pop project from Michelle Zhang. Her debut album is Symbolic Creature. I've also got music from Robot Koch's Sand and Foam Project Remixed. 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

0: Live from NPR News in Washington, I'm Winter Johnston. Jury deliberations resume this morning for a sixth day in the Lindsay Clancy murder trial in Massachusetts. Jurors appear to be deadlocked over whether she was criminally responsible for killing her three young children. Deborah Becker from member station WBUR in Boston has been following the trial.
1: Judge William Sullivan told the jurors that they know the case best and should try to reach consensus.
2: There is no reason to suppose that the case will ever be submitted to 12 persons more intelligent, more impartial, or more competent to decide it.
1: These are sort of a final step before a mistrial might be declared, and that's according to John Thompson, a criminal defense attorney who's not involved in this case.
0: Deborah Becker from member station WBUR reporting. Lindsay Clancy does not deny killing the children in 2023. Her attorneys say she was suffering from postpartum psychosis. Prosecutors argue she knew what she was doing. Chevron has announced it's doubling its production in Venezuela over the next 5 years. But as NPR's Julia Simon reports, the new oil would have implications for the environment.
3: These Chevron assets in Venezuela are some of the most planet-heating oil assets on Earth, says Basha Madavi, political science professor at University of California, Santa Barbara.
4: This expansion is effectively a carbon bomb. And so if Chevron does produce this field, that's roughly 52 million tons of carbon dioxide equivalent per year additional.
3: He says that's equivalent to the emissions of about 12 million gas-powered cars. Chevron did not respond to a request for comment. The Chevron announcement comes as the United Nations says the world has passed a dangerous threshold for global warming. Julia Simon, NPR News.
0: New York City is banning the use of artificial intelligence in elementary and middle schools. NPR's Sequoia Carrillo reports the move comes as more schools reassess the technology's role in the classroom.
5: More than 900,000 students will head back to class next week in New York City public schools. A new ban on generative AI will apply to many of them. Pre-K students through eighth grade will not be allowed to use or be taught with any software or teaching tools that use the technology. The ban is not final. Mayor Zoran Mamdani announced it as a one-year moratorium while the city spends the year figuring out the impacts of AI on younger students. High school students will also be required to take twice-yearly AI literacy trainings to help them think critically about the technology. Sequoia Carrillo, NPR News.
0: You're listening to NPR News from Washington. A federal judge in Maryland has blocked the Trump administration's latest effort to restrict birthright citizenship. The court issued a preliminary injunction on Wednesday, citing the Supreme Court's rejection of an earlier attempt by the White House. The order will remain blocked while a class action lawsuit moves forward. The Trump administration is backing OpenAI in its copyright fight with the New York Times. The case centers on the use of the Times content to train OpenAI's large language models. NPR's David Folkenflik reports the Justice Department says the outcome could affect U.S. leadership in artificial intelligence.
6: The New York Times struck a deal last year with Amazon, allowing that digital titan to feed Times content into its AI systems. But the Times has alleged vast copyright infringement by OpenAI, which has no such deal. OpenAI has said, quote, it would be impossible to train today's leading AI models without using copyrighted materials. But the company argues it transforms the content legally. As far from the first litigation involving the Times, Trump, and the administration, the president privately filed a $15 billion lawsuit against the Times over its coverage. For its part, the Times is suing the Pentagon over restrictions on reporting. David Folkenflik, NPR News.
0: Tropical storm Edward has weakened after dumping nearly 2 feet of rain across parts of Texas following landfall near the border with Louisiana this week. More than 50,000 utility customers remain without power. I'm Windsor Johnston, NPR News in Washington.
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0: Another good band out of Canada. That is Kiwi Junior, title track of the latest release, Blowing Up. Blowing Up before that, but a different artist, Eddie Ninevolt, down here. Eddie's latest, and Eddie Ninevolt rescheduled that show here in town. It's coming up Saturday, December 19th at Scully's. PDUSA in that set, Masha Margier, Mountain Grass Unit. We started things off with Max McNown, Forever Ain't Long Enough. Well, good morning. Thank you for spending some time with the Morning Mix here on WCBE. 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We rely on you. Thank you. 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More music just around the corner. We'll start things off with Bones Owens. Please stick around.
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0: Lola Young wrapping that set up for us with Messy, The Vaccines before that. New music, local music from Magnolia, Old Dirt Road, Joby Riccio in that set, Dave Sutherland, and we started things off with Bones Owens, Come Down to It. Well, good morning. Thank you for coming down to the Morning Mix here on WCBE. 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We value you. We appreciate you. Thank you so much. And from the not-for-profit Columbus Metropolitan Club, at its Wednesday networking luncheon, CMC cultivates big conversations, bold ideas, and connections that drive our region forward. Tickets and information about upcoming CMC forums are available at columbusmetroclub.org. Three more artists to wrap up first hour of the Morning Mix. Brent Cobb and the Fixins, Blonde Shell. We'll start things off with Laundry Day when we come back. Please stick around.
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0: Brent, Cobb, and the Fixins helping us rock out a first hour of the morning mix here on a broadcast service of Columbus City Schools, 90.5 FM, WCBE Columbus. Phoebe Bridgers tickets, along with a sound check party package about an hour from now. This is an incredible thing. Phoebe coming to town September 22nd. We'll do that in about an hour. More music coming up after the news.
1: Live from NPR News in Washington, I'm Windsor Johnston. Gloria Steinem, a trailblazing journalist and leading voice of the modern women's movement, has died. Steinem spent decades fighting for women's equality at home, in the workplace, and across American society. Her death was announced this morning in a social media post. Steinem was 92. People across Iran are assessing the damage from a heavy wave of U.S. airstrikes. Tehran is reporting military and civilian casualties, while the U.S. says its forces struck Iranian military targets. NPR's Adil Al-Shalchi reports.
2: The U.S. military said its recent wave of strikes were in response to recent Iranian attempts to attack commercial shipping in the Strait of Hormuz and against American service members based in the region. According to a statement released by the Islamic Revolutionary Guards Corps, four members of their aerospace division were killed in U.S. strikes on Tuesday. The Iranian Ministry of Health said that four people were killed during a U.S. strike on a wedding in southern Iran. The U.S. military did not comment on that particular incident, but a U.S. Central Command spokesperson acknowledged there were reports of civilian casualties during Tuesday's attacks. Iran retaliated on Tuesday by targeting the Gulf and Jordan. Early Wednesday morning, Kuwaiti armed forces said it was intercepting missile and drone attacks coming from Iran. Hadil Al-Shalchi, NPR News, Istanbul.
1: Billions of dollars in taxes went uncollected last year after the IRS cut thousands of staffers. NPR's Scott Horsley reports on the new findings.
3: Revenue from tax audits plunged 35% last year as the Trump administration laid off thousands of IRS auditors. Any savings from the staff cuts were dwarfed by the drop in tax collections. The inspector general says the fallout could be even larger if more people conclude they can avoid paying taxes without the risk of getting caught. Natasha Sarin, who is a counselor on tax policy in the Biden administration, says money spent policing the tax code pays off many times over.
4: You're less likely to speed when you know that there's a cop on the beat.
3: More than 25,000 IRS employees were laid off or took early retirement last year, including about 3,600 tax examiners. Scott Horsley, NPR News, Washington.
1: The Trump administration's oil agreements with Venezuela are raising new questions about the country's political and economic future. The deals deepen Washington's ties with acting President Delcy Rodriguez following the U.S. capture of her predecessor, Nicolas Maduro. NPR's John Otis reports on how Venezuelans are responding.
5: People now, it's really quite jarring to see their current president cozying up to Trump and to Chevron. Now, critics claim that new oil deals are the result of Trump's gunboat diplomacy after removing Maduro and are therefore unconstitutional.
1: NPR's John Otis. This is NPR. New York City has announced that it's banning generative AI in elementary and middle school classrooms. The one-year moratorium will apply from pre-K through eighth grade, including classroom tools that use the technology. Mayor Zohran Mamdani says the city will use the next year to study AI's impact on children. High school students will still be allowed to use the technology, but will have to complete AI literacy training twice a year. A federal judge has ruled that Google does not need to break up its advertising business. It will, however, have to make changes to benefit competitors. NPR's John Ruwitch reports a court ruled last year that Google's ad business was an illegal monopoly.
6: The vast majority of Google's revenue comes from ads, and in a case brought by the Justice Department, a judge ruled last April that Google's ad business amounted to a monopoly. The DOJ sought the breakup of parts of Google's ad tech business, but now the judge has rejected that idea. The parties are instead ordered to jointly propose a final judgment within 30 days, including changes to Google's ad business that address the monopoly concerns. Google has lost at least two other recent antitrust cases, but judges have rejected restructuring as a remedy, an outcome that analysts say is a win for the company. John Ruwitch, NPR News.
1: Uber is cutting about 3,300 jobs in its largest round of layoffs since the pandemic. The company says it's trying to reduce management layers and free up money for growth, including a major push into robo-taxis. This is NPR News.
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0: Fun band right there. That is Rainbow Kitten Surprise. And let's see. We had the band featuring Casey Musgraves before that on Overtime. And then Casey started the set with Deeper Well, going back to the title track of the release a few years ago. We did that because we'll have tickets for Casey Musgraves and Rainbow Kitten Surprise next week. We'll do that on Tuesday. Casey Musgraves back in town at The Shot on Wednesday, September 9th, Wednesday of next week. Rainbow Kitten Surprise will be performing at Kemba Live on Wednesday, September 16th. So something to look forward to, and something to look forward to today. You know, I'm going to read this off, and you're not going to believe it. It almost doesn't sound like it's possible, but we've got an incredible package to give away today. Phoebe Bridgers coming to town September 22nd. We're going to give these away after the NPR newscast, so around 8:06-ish. Give you a little tip there, but we're giving away a pair of tickets to the show. That would be great on its own, right, because it's sold out. But we have a pair as well for a sound check party ahead of time. And so you'll be there for a few songs as Phoebe and the band get ready for the show. There's going to be a group photo taken with Phoebe as well. Each winner gets a signed vinyl copy. I mean, come on. So we'll do that here in a little bit. 8:06-ish, I'm giving you all the details for Phoebe Bridgers, the show coming up on September 2nd. Well, good morning. Thank you for spending some time with the Morning Mix here on WCBE. 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We appreciate you. Thank you so much. 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It opens today from 5 to 7. 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We've got some more music coming up. Steven Sanchez on the way, some Ziggy Marley, Aaron Frazier. We'll start things off. Some local music from Eric Rolland coming up. Please stick around.
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The DNA molecule is only 1/10 millionth of an inch in diameter. But the DNA molecules in your body, if laid end to end, would reach to the sun and far beyond. The thread of life.

0: pieces are linked together in two intertwined things, forming a framework like a long spiral staircase. The steps of the staircase are of four different kinds. 1, 2, 3, 4.
1: That's Johnny Moderation. Some local music there wrapping up that set for us. That is DNA. Quick story. Our Andy Dodson, our membership director, put a simple post out there recently. It said something like, you guys, we can do big things, all of us, big, big. And Johnny Moderation took that phrase and just created this beautiful piece of artwork about doing big things and about the importance of supporting a community, supporting stations like WCBE. It's just a beautiful piece of artwork. You can check that out. It's on the WCBE Instagram page. But check it out. Super inspirational. Johnny Moderation, by the way, part of big show coming up on Saturday, September 5th, A&R Music Bar in the basement. It's called Columbus Covers Columbus. 20 bands covering each other. It's going to be an incredible event. $1 of every ticket sold, by the way, supports what we do here at WCBE. So we are looking forward to that. Thank you to Johnny Moderation for doing that, for all the artists taking part in Columbus Covers Columbus, from Andy Shaw Band to Friends with Elephants to Electro Cult Circus, the Fronks, Courtney from Work. You name it. Again, this Saturday, A&R Music Bar in the basement. Aaron Frazier in that set. We heard Payback. Steven Sanchez in there. Dead Ziggy Marley. And we started things off with more local music. Eric Rollin featuring Araya on the track from Light. The Ego Scout, the name of Eric's latest. We love having Eric in here on the Morning Mix to chat about that. Well, good morning. Thank you for spending some time with the Morning Mix here on WCBE. Lots to get to today. Eva Pyle, another musician we can't wait to introduce you to, will be joining the Morning Mix about an hour from now. Looking forward to that. And then after the news at the top of the hour, we are going to give away, I still can't believe what this package is saying. You won't believe it when I read it off here, but tickets to Phoebe Bridgers, who's coming to town September 22nd, Nationwide Arena. It's sold out in the snap of a finger. And we're going to have a pair of tickets to the concert to give away, which in and of itself would be fine. But then we have a pair to add to that for the Phoebe Bridgers soundcheck party. You get to hear the full band and see the full band perform a few songs as they get ready for the show. You get a signed copy of one of the record, the latest release. Big group photo taken with Phoebe as well. All of that and more for the Tuesday, September 22nd show. So we'll give that away at around 8:06-ish. We're going to do caller number 6 or something, because that is going to be a hot one. Let's see. Support for what you hear comes from listeners like you. Thank you. We appreciate you. And from the Hot Times Festival, September 11th through the 13th at the corner of Main and Parsons. It's a weekend of music, art, and live sets from Willie Phoenix, the Sean Booker Dammit Band, the Arc Band, and many more. More information at hottimesfestival.com. We'll have a booth out there as well on Saturday. So looking forward to seeing you on Saturday for the Hot Times Festival. More music just ahead. We'll start things off with Late Night Thoughts. When we come back, please stick around.
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Yo, pals, this is Adam from the band Low Cut Connie. 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

0: Loka Connie helping us wrap up another hour of the Morning Mix here on 90.5 FM WCBE Columbus. Loka Connie band performing at the Grog Shop in Cleveland on November 15th. Hey, we're hopeful Loka Connie makes a stop in Columbus at some point. We know he loves Dirty Frank, so we're looking forward to maybe that. We are looking forward to, after the news, giving away tickets to a sound check party for Phoebe Bridgers. A pair of tickets to the show, to the sound check, vinyl, picture with Phoebe. I mean, it's all in there. We'll give it away after the news from NPR right here on 90.5. Please stick around.
1: Live from NPR News in Washington, I'm Windsor Johnston. Israeli officials say the military has no plans to pull back from Gaza, and the defense minister is again calling for Palestinians to leave the territory. NPR's Carrie Khan reports the tougher rhetoric comes as Prime Minister Benjamin Netanyahu faces a tight re-election race.
2: During a surprise visit to Gaza, Netanyahu said Israel's military will not retreat from its current positions in the territory. Netanyahu said Israeli troops aren't moving. They control 60% of the strip and, quote, there is still more to come. Mapping analysis by NPR and others puts Israeli control of Gaza's territory at closer to 70%. Israeli airstrikes continue in violation of the U.S.-brokered ceasefire. Meanwhile, Defense Minister Israel Katz says Israel will facilitate mass migration out of Gaza by, quote, any means. Critics say forced Palestinian migration constitutes ethnic cleansing. Katz says President Trump and the U.S.-backed Board of Peace have, quote, frozen that plan, but says it still remains a possibility. Carrie Khan, NPR News, Tel Aviv.
1: Defense Secretary Pete Hegseth has removed a growing number of senior military officers since taking office. Many of those dismissed are women or black, including commanders with decades of combat experience. NPR's Quill Lawrence reports the Secretary of the Army, Dan Driscoll, resigned after defending some of those officers.
3: At least in one congressional hearing, he went to bat for a general who'd been removed. And we know from a person close to Driscoll, who wasn't authorized to speak publicly, that Driscoll did have a final meeting with President Trump where he told him that Hegseth's arbitrary firings are making it harder to modernize the military because really good people are getting fired and it's hollowing out the senior ranks.
1: NPR's Quill Lawrence. Feminist icon Gloria Steinem has died. She was a pivotal voice and longstanding presence in the modern women's rights movement. NPR's Kristen Wright reports she influenced generations of women.
4: Gloria Steinem will long be remembered as an enduring symbol of the women's movement. For more than a half century, she advocated for feminist causes, helping women gain meaningful progress toward equality at home, in the workplace, and other aspects of American society. Steinem fought for abortion rights and shared that she had one herself. She advocated for pay equality, women in politics, and against domestic violence. Her activism changed American life. Steinem started out as a journalist, notably reporting undercover to expose conditions inside New York's Playboy Club in 1963. She co-founded Ms. Magazine, a feminist publication, a radical idea at the time. Steinem wrote books and essays and continued her work well into old age. She died peacefully at home in New York. Gloria Steinem was 92. Kristen Wright, NPR News.
1: This is NPR. Jury deliberations resume for a sixth day in the Lindsay Clancy murder trial in Massachusetts. Jurors have twice told the judge they're deadlocked over whether Clancy was criminally responsible for killing her three children. The judge has ordered them to keep deliberating with the possibility of a mistrial if they still cannot reach a verdict. New Jersey is asking the Supreme Court to step in to resolve a case involving prediction market site Kalshi. NPR's Bobby Allen reports on the move as 20 states are involved in litigation with the popular betting service.
5: New Jersey has asked the High Court to decide who exactly should regulate the booming prediction market industry. States like New Jersey that rely on gambling site tax revenue say they should oversee companies like Kalshi and its rival Poly Market. But the companies counter that the federal government should regulate them not as gambling operators, but as a type of financial investment. On the line is an industry that sees billions of dollars traded every week on everything from elections to wars to the outcome of criminal trials. The New Jersey case is focused on sports betting, which makes up about 80% of Kalshi's total volume. Bobby Allen, NPR News.
1: Nearly 30,000 homes and businesses in Texas remain without power after Tropical Depression Edward swept through the region. The storm downed trees, flooded roads, and dumped heavy rain across parts of southeast Texas. Utility crews are working to restore service as conditions gradually improve. I'm Windsor Johnston, and you're listening to NPR News from Washington.
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0: Nothing like a live show. We love giving tickets away as well. And tickets to a show would be fine. But we have a fun package here, courtesy of Phoebe Bridgers. So a pair of tickets to the show, sold out show, September 22nd at Nationwide Arena. But it gets a little better. A sound check party as well. So a few songs performed by the full band. We're going to get you into that. There's a merch table as well in there. You're going to get a signed copy of the vinyl and a group photo taken with Phoebe. I mean, can it get any better? We know this is going to be a hotline, so we're going to say caller number six. I mean, there's six letters in Phoebe, so we're going to go caller number six is the lucky winner at 614-821-9223. 614-821-9223-821-WCBE. Winner gets tickets to the show and a sound check party. Come on. Let's play something from the latest release. I like this one, and it's appropriate. I can't wait. You can't wait to go. I can't wait to give these away. This is Phoebe Bridgers. I can't wait on the morning mix on WCBE.

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0: Awesome. Incredible blues there from Diana Greenleaf. Tommy Castro and the Painkillers in there as well. Big event at Life Care Alliance. Project Blues. Projectblues.org featuring Jimmy Vaughn, Karen Lovely. Special guest as well. You never know who's going to show up. Project Blues, the event this Saturday. And WCBE will have a presence there as well. Well, good morning. Thank you for spending some time with the Morning Mix here on WCBE. Eva Pyle in with us. We are looking forward to introducing you to Eva Pyle. She's going to play a song that's out now, something from a new album as well. We'll have some fun with the Fast Five, too, in about 15 minutes. 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Thank you. We rely on you. We appreciate you. 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A little more music to get us going here. When we come back, B.B. Stockwell. Please stick around.
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0: Local music there from Eva Pyle. It's the opening track to latest release. Another one being worked on the way. We're going to get into that. But we are thrilled to welcome to the Morning Mix, Eva Pyle. Great to have you, Eva.
1: Thank you so much. I am happy to be here.
0: Well, thank you for coming in this morning. The opening track usually sets the tone, right? What can you tell us about that song we just heard and then this release that's out, The Fool?
1: Yeah, so Vermont, I guess, is really just the good parts about being in love, you know? It's like that feeling that just makes it so easy. It's kind of like that. And The Fool, those are just songs that I had written in the last, like, year and a half or so, and it was a project that me and this friend of mine named Charlie, we made in my bedroom and her bedroom, so it was, like, really great to just, I don't know, get into, like, the DIY workings of it and just make it real fun and exciting. And a lot of other, like, local musicians are on that album, too, so.
0: Who else is on there with you?
1: We got Jack Doran on keys, Josh David on violin, that's what it is. Aaron Joseph on bass. It's like, my other friend Joe on clarinet. Yeah, it's great.
0: And the cover of this is special too. Share with people. We'll send them there on the streams, but it looks like you. How share with us some early memories, because there's a shot of you with your dad right behind the guitar. So
1: yeah.
0: You were born for this, apparently, Eva.
1: Oh, yeah. My dad's a huge inspiration to me. Great musician himself. So that was probably like my first like time holding a guitar ever. And it was like foreshadowing, truly.
0: Exactly. Well, how did you start getting into it? What did you want to kind of do as a musician? What were you soaking in maybe as a youngster?
1: I don't know. I was always singing to myself as a kid, always making up my own songs. I got a ukulele at 8 years old, and that's kind of when I started making my own, like, music arrangements and things. I don't know. I grew up on Jimmy Buffett. I grew up on a lot of Irish music. My dad showed me punk bands as a kid. It was great.
0: This is quite a very. This is
1: there's
0: a,
1: like
0: an
1: a wide
0: list.
1: Range
0: yes,
1: of things that I like.
0: This is perfect for WCBE. You brought the guitar. What would you like to play for us in here on the Morning Mix?
1: This first one, I'll play just the title track of the album that just came out called "The Fool."

0: Fantastic. Come on. 845, 846-ish on a Thursday. How do you sound like that, Eva, just coming in right off
1: My God.
0: Come on. That's great.
1: I kind of feel like I'm getting sick, actually. But,
0: oh, no.
1: I did vocal warm-ups on the way.
0: That is The Fool. That is the title track of the latest release from the Central Ohio artist, Eva Pyle. Seven tracks. And this one was a do-it-yourself. I'm still soaking into this one and listening to this one and enjoying this material. And you've got something new coming out as well.
1: My two friends that are joining me in my band, we got Colin and Andrew. We're in the stew now, cooking up the next record with Maddie Campa. So I'm pretty excited for that. That might be coming out like next year. I have a studio sesh coming up. It's a lot more songs, I think 10 songs.
0: Eva, you're making us more hip too. In the stew, like I'm gonna take that one. Studio sesh coming up, but this one, you know, the Greater Columbus Arts Council talk about the value of that organization and how helpful a lifeline it is for artists.
1: Colin had recommended me to apply for the GCAC grant, and I was like, I don't know if I'm gonna get it, but I did it, and I received it, and it's like the biggest blessing that I could ever have. I'm completely grateful to be able to like go into the studio now with like some money that's here to support me and my album. So it's like such a huge relief too.
0: It's wonderful. And you have a show coming up tomorrow. Tell
1: us
0: about the show.
1: Tomorrow at, I think it starts at 8:30. Doors are 7:30 at the Valley. We got The Train to Mars, Between the Trees and Me. Both of them are friends of mine. And it's for a zine release for Tentative Atrophy. So they're doing like little artwork booklets there that they're going to sell. And my band, the Eva Pyle Band, is going to be there playing it up.
0: Sounds good. It sounds good. Where can listeners kind of keep up with, maybe find more information about that show, keep up with your music and everything that you're doing? I'm sure you're going to give us a little behind the scenes in the studio session, you know, what you're working on. How can we keep up with you?
1: If you follow my Instagram, Eva Pyle Sings, that's kind of where I post all my new songs. I have a bunch of like new ones that aren't out at all or on the way at all. That's where I post the most about my shows, about my band, so definitely follow that.
0: Absolutely. And speaking of new, you wanted to give us a little preview, a new one here. What do you want to play next, Eva?
1: This one is going to come off my new record that we're working on right now. It's called Your Girl. And you should really hear Colin on the bass with this. This it makes the whole song. I made this chord up. I got to find it. All right, this one's called Your Girl.

0: Fantastic. Come on, that's some applause there. That was Your Girl from the next record.
1: I would call it Parasite Prison. That's the next album.
0: Oh, yeah,
1: title.
0: We've got a title already. Mm-hmm. Okay. Eva Pyle joining us here on the Morning Mix. Eva, where do you get the inspiration for your songs? What inspires you?
1: Really, they're all very personal. They're always about a feeling that I have or about a specific person. And like each song I write is probably just like stamping a feeling in place. So that it's like a marker there that just holds it there, I guess. And so that's really what it's all about.
0: And we were talking when you came in. One of my favorites from your current release that's out is called Untitled.
1: Oh yeah.
0: And you were telling me about what informed that one and where that one came from. And I interpreted it differently.
1: Yeah, yeah. That one's really about just kind of feeling abandoned from your friends. I guess they change up on you and they like switch up, and you know that's who they were. And it's shocking, I guess.
0: Let's play a little of this little bonus track. This is Untitled. How about that? Let's play that.

0: Oh, that is untitled off of the full release, Evil Pile. You know, it's so interesting how that can be about something else, and I just take it a completely different way, Eva. I've pulled something positive from it. But what a good sound. How do you sound this? Like, how old are you? What, you sound like a pro.
1: I just turned 22.
0: I mean, geez.
1: But I've been playing music my whole life.
0: Yeah.
1: And it's like the only thing I really can't not do. Everything else, I don't really think about it much. But music is just like the one thing I can do that really just makes sense to me, I guess.
0: Oh, it makes sense to us as well. Thank you for doing it and keeping to do it. We have about 5 minutes left in the show, Eva. We love this little Fast Five segment. We love you to take part in it.
1: Oh, sure.
0: And lend that voice to these selections. We're always excited to hear what you choose. But first one is for you, Eva. What's one of the first songs you can remember hearing that you loved?
1: Oh, this goes back to my mom and dad, for sure, raised me on Jimmy Buffett. It's definitely, how does it go? Oh, my God. Mother, mother ocean, I have heard you call. Wanted to sail upon your waters since I was 3 feet tall. You've seen it all. Jimmy Buffett, A Pirate Looks at 40.
0: Oh,
1: that's
0: beautiful.
1: For you, Mom and Dad.
0: Oh, that's great. And what was it that you loved about that one?
1: Oh, my gosh. It's like the yearning feeling for something that's passed already. I feel like that. Like, I'm an old soul, I guess. Like, I want to live back then. I want the past, really. I don't know. It's just a yearning feeling.
0: Yeah, definitely. And Jimmy Buffett, there was a stretch there of summers where I felt like every summer we went to go see Jimmy Buffett, and it was a great time. Speaking of that, how about a song that makes you feel the most nostalgic, sparks memories for you?
1: This one's also for my mom and dad. It's from Twister. It's Eric Clapton's Motherless Child, where he's like, I mistreat you, girl. Show me no harm, because I'm a motherless child. I don't know right from wrong.
0: Oh, that sounds good. And what do you think about when you reflect on that one?
1: I think about the movie Twister.
0: Yeah.
1: That's my favorite movie. Not the second one.
0: Not the second one. How about, well, let's pick up the pace a little bit. Your go-to song for dancing, Eva Pyle. Get us dancing on a Thursday.
1: Oh my gosh, this one's Dominic Fike, How Much Is Weed? It goes, ooh, ooh, ooh, photo album, but the color faded from it. If I could go back and tell you how it ends, I would have done it. Don't look down.
0: Oh.
1: Don't look down. That one's my favorite Dominic Fike song.
0: And why is that? Why is that?
1: Well, I think just honestly, the production of that song particularly is just so exciting. I listen to it all the time. It truly is, like, on repeat.
0: And then when you think of production on your own, how do you, is it just a feel? You base it, or do you start with the sound and then fix the
1: sound? Well, I don't know. I mean, the arrangement part, my skills in arrangement is something that I'm really working on, because usually it's just me and the guitar, and now I'm learning the elements that kind of go into it. And I think Dominic Fike specifically does like this great, like, I don't know, ambiance around like the words he writes. So I'm always pumped to listen to that.
0: Kind of along those lines, how about a song that makes you feel like working out or motivates you to do something you don't feel like doing at the time?
1: This one... Oh my gosh. Probably The Stooges, 1969, where he's like, last year I was 21. I didn't have a lot of fun. But now I'm gonna be 22. I say, oh my, and a boo hoo. That one gets me running.
0: I feel like running through the studio here, Eva. I mean, these are great selections. I'm disappointed that we've reached the last one, but how about a song that lifts you up when you're feeling down?
1: This one, I ugly cry to this song, by Elise Weinberg, called It's All Right to Linger, which is a song that my other music band had just covered, but it goes like this. It's

0: tell you. Go listen to Elise Weinberg.
1: Oh, I will. I have not heard that one. What? Why is that so special? What do you?
0: Well,
1: feel
0: our
1: from
0: music
1: that?
0: Collective does tribute shows for off the beaten path artists, and Elise Weinberg is like this incredible musician that had made like several albums, and nobody listened to them ever.
1: Well, we're gonna start. We're gonna start.
0: Blast that.
1: She is an emerging artist here in Central Ohio, Eva Pyle. She's got a 7-song release titled The Fool. She's working on new material. Recap, show tomorrow night as well.
0: Show tomorrow. Come see us. Zine release. And I'm selling some CDs there. It's going to be great.
1: And best place to keep up with all that you're doing for listeners.
0: Eva.Pyle.Sing on Instagram. Check out my Bandcamp. I'm on TikTok, unfortunately. I'm just kidding.
1: Well, you have to do it, right?
0: It's
1: necessary, right?
0: I have to, yeah. But Instagram mainly.
1: All right. Eva Pyle, thank you so much for making this music. Best of luck to you. Thank you for lifting our spirits here on a Thursday on Morning
0: Mix.
1: Thank
0: you. Thank you so much for having me. Thank you.
1: Absolutely. And thank you all for listening here on a broadcast service of Columbus City Schools. 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
2: Live from NPR News in Washington, I'm Windsor Johnston. A new assessment of the deadly floods in Nepal and Tibet says there were warning signs days before part of a glacier collapsed into a valley. The section of ice was about 3,000 feet wide, sending a fast-moving wall of water, ice, and debris some 80 miles downstream. NPR's Dia Hadid reports more than 1,200 people were killed and about 4,000 are still missing.
3: The assessment was by a consortium that looks at risk data in the high mountains. Scientists looked at publicly available satellite imagery and found melting had sped up on the glacier, a sign it was unstable, and there was an indication of a crack in the bedrock. One report author, Jakob Steiner, told NPR that their rapid assessment showed it's possible to develop an early warning system.
4: We could have seen indications that things are changing and could have been at least alert.
3: The report says there's still a risk of more flash flooding because of potentially unstable masses of rock and ice that remain on the glacier. Dia Hadid, NPR News.
2: The Trump administration's oil agreements with Venezuela are raising new questions about the country's political and economic future. The deals deepen Washington's ties with acting President Delcy Rodriguez following the U.S. capture of her predecessor, Nicolas Maduro. John Otis reports on how Venezuelans are responding.
5: People now, it's really quite jarring to see their current president cozying up to Trump and to Chevron. Now, critics claim that new oil deals are the result of Trump's gunboat diplomacy after removing Maduro and are therefore unconstitutional. But others say Venezuela needs the foreign investment. The oil industry is in terrible shape and is pumping just 1/3 of what was produced back in the 1990s.
2: John Otis reporting. An international financial group is warning that artificial intelligence could pose new risks to global markets. NPR's Jenna McLaughlin reports the warning came as world leaders wrapped up the G20 summit in Asheville, North Carolina this week.
6: While the war in Ukraine and ongoing trade battles between the U.S. and Canada made headlines during the G20 summit this week, the looming danger of increasingly advanced AI models also featured heavily on the program. Ahead of the discussions, members of the Financial Stability Board, an international body that monitors global markets, warned that the speed of digital attacks in the age of AI could undermine confidence in the stability of highly interconnected global financial systems. The authors suggest firms will need to patch vulnerabilities much faster and prepare for the possibility of breaches impacting large swaths of the financial system at once. Meanwhile, tech companies urge global leaders not to restrict innovation due to what they described as theoretical harms. Jen McLaughlin, NPR News.
2: This is NPR News. Tributes are being paid to two-time Grammy-winning jazz singer Cassandra Wilson. She died this week in her hometown of Jackson, Mississippi, at the age of 70. Nate Chinin from member station WRTI has this appreciation.
7: She had a voice like no one else, a deep, dark contralto that could make you think of honey and smoke.
8: I hear his laughter, sweet refrain.
7: And though she was a jazz singer, she favored material of all kinds. Folk, rock, country, Delta blues, even a song made famous by the Monkees.
8: Take the last train to Clarksville, and I'll meet you at the station.
7: That's a track from New Moon Daughter, which won Wilson one of her two Grammys for Best Jazz Vocal Album. She was also an integral part of Wynton Marsalis' oratorio Blood on the Fields, which was the first jazz work to win a Pulitzer Prize for music. In 2001, Time magazine pronounced her America's best singer, making no distinctions about genre. For NPR News, I'm Nate Chinen.
2: New York City has announced that it's banning generative AI in elementary and middle school classrooms. The one-year moratorium will apply from pre-K through 8th grade, including classroom tools that use the technology. Mayor Zohran Mamdani says the city will use the next year to study AI's impact on kids. High school students will still be allowed to use the technology, but will have to complete AI literacy training twice a year. The changes come as more school districts and states reconsider how AI should be used in the classroom. This is NPR.
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That was Donovan Woods. That was Another Life. And it was Jade Bird before that. That was Stick Around. And we also heard Vince Staples there. That was Cotton. And Bahamas started the show today. That's a project of Afi Yervanen out of Canada. And that was The Bridge. Good morning. My name's Mike Taylor. Coming up later on AM, local music as always. We'll also hear from Teddy Swims, who will be at Nationwide Arena September 30th. And coming up next, music from Steely Dan featuring Walter Becker on vocals. Walter Becker passed away on this day in 2017.

0: bank.
1: Music from Drew Holcomb there from the band Drew Holcomb and the Neighbors with help from his wife Ellie Holcomb. That was Memory Bank. Taj Mahal and the Phantom Blues Band was before that. That was You Put the Whammy on Me. That was a Bill Withers song. And we also heard Chet Faker there. That was This Time for Real. Steely Dan started that set, and that was Slang of Ages. We've got local music from Matthew Morgan coming up next.
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That's Orville Peck, getting a little bit of help from Beck on that one. That was Death Valley High. Donovan Frankenreiter before that, getting help from Blind Boys of Alabama. That was Gotta Believe. We also heard Son Little there. That was Whip the Wind. And Matthew Morgan, based here in Central Ohio, started that set. That was Astrophobia. Right now, I've got a pair of tickets to give away to COAR, based here in Central Ohio. The show will be at Kemba Live Thursday, September 10th. Also appearing, Gavin DeGraw and Katie Tunstall. Right now, the first caller can pick up a pair of tickets for that show by calling us here at area code 614-821-9223. That's to COAR at Kemba Live on September 10th. The first caller picks up those tickets. The number to call for those is area code 614-821-9223. 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

0: Rosemary Schultz wrapping up that set. That was Run with the Wolves. We heard Jalen Nganda before that. That was Burning Temptation. And we also heard Lady Couch there. That was Storm of Memories. Stay tuned. We've got a 5-minute news update from NPR coming up next.
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2: Live from NPR News in Washington, I'm Windsor Johnston. Stocks on Wall Street opened higher this morning as diesel prices jumped sharply. NPR's Scott Horsley reports the Dow Jones Industrial Average rose more than 400 points in early trading.
3: The average price of diesel fuel jumped nearly 10 cents a gallon overnight. AAA says the average cost is now $5.78 a gallon. That's up more than $2 a gallon since the U.S. launched its war against Iran, and just 3 cents shy of the all-time high set back in 2022 following Russia's invasion of Ukraine. Rising diesel prices increase the cost of everything that moves by truck or train. It also raises the cost of operating farm equipment during the busy fall harvest season. Stock in the Campbell's Company fell after the soup and snack maker reported a drop in sales and profits. Campbell's is also cutting its dividend. And the U.S. trade deficit widened in July by 24% as imports rose and exports fell. Scott Horsley, NPR News, Washington.
2: Israel has demolished another Palestinian village in the occupied West Bank. Palestinian communities have faced increased displacement, as NPR's Daniel Estrin reports from Tel Aviv.
4: Israeli authorities on Wednesday demolished a small Palestinian herding community, razing homes to the ground and forcing roughly 70 residents to leave. That's according to an Israeli human rights group, which says 66 West Bank Palestinian communities have now been displaced since the October 7th attacks in 2023. The latest destroyed community was in an area Israel designates as a military firing zone. The Israeli military unit that carried out the displacement says it acted on the orders of Israel's political leadership. Also in the occupied West Bank, Israeli forces killed 2 young Palestinian men. It accused them of throwing cinder blocks at soldiers who were helping take back livestock, which Israeli settlers claimed as theirs. Daniel Estrin, NPR News, Tel Aviv.
2: The former leader of the Federal Emergency Management Agency says the Trump administration is no longer trying to dismantle the agency. NPR's Rebecca Hersher spoke with David Richardson in one of his first interviews since leaving the agency late last year.
5: Richardson took over at FEMA in May 2025.
6: I went there for 3 things. To get FEMA through hurricane season, either shut it down or drastically reduce its size, and essentially get it ready for rebranding. That's why I went.
5: He was at the agency for about 6 months and says during that time, the Trump administration changed course. And now the country's top disaster agency is here to stay. FEMA and the White House declined to answer questions from NPR about the administration's goals for the agency. Rebecca Hersher, NPR News.
2: On Wall Street, the Dow was up 314 points, the Nasdaq up 184. This is NPR News. Search and rescue operations are continuing more than a week after catastrophic flooding in Nepal and Tibet. More than 1,200 people are dead and more than 4,200 others are still missing, including about 900 workers believed trapped in hydro-powered tunnels. Thousands of people are living in relief camps, while officials say about 20,000 homes will have to be rebuilt. Singapore is launching a new national campaign to support families and stabilize falling birth rates. NPR's Brian Mann reports experts say the island nation's plan includes ideas that could help families there.
7: Singapore will provide roughly $55,000 in support for every child with a big cash payment, followed by years of annual payments and credits. Also, more access to affordable housing and more paid family leave. Prime Minister Lawrence Wong says shoring up birth rates is necessary for the country's future.
8: Over time, this would have profound consequences for our economy and our ability to keep Singapore going.
7: Karen Guzzo is a demographer at the University of North Carolina.
9: I was reading through what Singapore's doing, and it's hard not to drool with envy over it.
7: Singapore's birth rate is much lower than the U.S., but U.S. birth rates have also fallen below the level needed to maintain a stable population. Brian Mann, NPR News.
2: Uber says it's cutting about 3,300 jobs in its largest round of layoffs since the pandemic. The company says it's trying to reduce management layers and free up money for growth, including a major push into robo-taxis. I'm Windsor Johnston, NPR News, in Washington.
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0: That was Chelsea Wolfe. That was cold. I've got a pair of tickets to give away right now to see Chelsea Wolfe. The show will be at the Bluestone Tuesday, September 29th. She's touring the U.S. and Europe at the end of this year. Right now, the first caller can pick up a pair of tickets to see that show by calling us here at area code 614-821-9223. That's to see Chelsea Wolfe, a show at the Bluestone on September 29th. The first caller picks up those tickets. The number to call for those is area code 614-821-9223. We heard Fruit Bats before that out of Chicago. That was The Landfill. And we also heard Jay Buchanan there. That was Deep Swimming. And Wallace started that set. That was Gut Punch Love. And we've got local music from Art Motel coming up next.
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Music from Jay Som there. That was Casino Stars. The release is Belong. Before that, Mumford and Sons with Pharrell Williams. That was Good People. We also heard Angelique Kidjo there with PJ Morton. That was Fall on Me. And Art Motel, based here in Central Ohio, started that set, and that was I Love You. We've got music from Teddy Swims coming up next. 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

That was Baby Rose getting help from Leon Thomas. That was Friends Again. Modest Mouse before that out of Washington State. That was Picking Dragon's Pockets. And it was Alabama Shakes before that from their latest, I Must Be Dreaming. That came out on Friday. That was American Dream. And Teddy Swims started that set. It was Mr. Know-It-All. And he will be at Nationwide Arena September 30th. Coming up next, Ibibio Sound Machine from their Chopping Mountain release. That's going to come out September 11th. 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

music from Aaron Lee Tasjan, a graduate of New Albany High School, wrapping up that set. That was Lost and Alone. Kurt Vile before that. That was Chance to Bleed. And a BBO Sound Machine started that set. That was Concept of Love from their new one coming out September 11th. And in the weather today, it's going to be sunny with a high around 94 degrees and a heat index value as high as 102. And tonight, mostly clear and a low in the lower 70s.

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1: Live from NPR News in Washington, I'm Windsor Johnston. People across Iran are assessing the damage from a heavy wave of U.S. airstrikes. Tehran is reporting military and civilian casualties, while the U.S. says its forces struck Iranian military targets. NPR's Hadil Al-Shalchi reports from Istanbul.
2: The U.S. military said its recent wave of strikes were in response to recent Iranian attempts to attack commercial shipping in the Strait of Hormuz and against American service members based in the region. According to a statement released by the Islamic Revolutionary Guards Corps, four members of their aerospace division were killed in U.S. strikes on Tuesday. The Iranian Ministry of Health said that four people were killed during a U.S. strike on a wedding in southern Iran. The U.S. military did not comment on that particular incident, but a U.S. Central Command spokesperson acknowledged there were reports of civilian casualties during Tuesday's attacks. Iran retaliated on Tuesday by targeting the Gulf and Jordan. Early Wednesday morning, Kuwaiti armed forces said it was intercepting missile and drone attacks coming from Iran. Hadil Al-Shalchi, NPR News, Istanbul.
1: Jurors are still deliberating in the murder trial of Lindsey Clancy. It's the sixth day without a verdict. The panel has twice told the judge it's deadlocked over whether Clancy was criminally responsible for killing her three children in 2023. The defense argues Clancy was suffering from postpartum psychosis, while prosecutors say she understood her actions. Deborah Becker from member station WBUR in Boston has been following the trial.
3: Clancy's attorneys argued the insanity defense, saying that she acted in the grips of postpartum psychosis. So this whole trial essentially has been a debate about her mental state. Prosecutors say Clancy rationally planned to kill her children. They reminded the jury of many of the horrific details of the children's violent deaths, and they worked to convince them that she was sane.
1: Deborah Becker from member station WBUR reporting. New York City is banning the use of artificial intelligence in elementary and middle schools. NPR's Sequoia Carrillo reports the move comes as more schools reassess the technology's role in the classroom.
4: More than 900,000 students will head back to class next week in New York City public schools. A new ban on generative AI will apply to many of them. Pre-K students through eighth grade will not be allowed to use or be taught with any software or teaching tools that use the technology. The ban is not final. Mayor Zoran Mamdani announced it as a one-year moratorium while the city spends the year figuring out the impacts of AI on younger students. High school students will also be required to take twice yearly AI literacy trainings to help them think critically about the technology. Sequoia Carrillo, NPR News.
1: This is NPR News in Washington. Gloria Steinem, a trailblazing journalist and leading voice of the modern women's movement, has died. She spent decades fighting for women's equality at home, in the workplace, and across American society. Her death was announced this morning in a post on social media. No cause was given. Gloria Steinem was 92 years old. The British royals, together with the prime ministers of the United Kingdom and France, had a special private viewing at the British Museum of the Bayeux Tapestry. It's a more than 1,000-year-old embroidery depicting a key battle between France and England. NPR's Lauren Frere reports the tapestry goes on display to the public next week.
5: Part war propaganda, part comic strip, the Bayeux Tapestry depicts the Norman conquest, when French Normans of Scandinavian Viking descent invaded Anglo-Saxon England in the year 1066, changing this country's ruler's language and culture forever. It shows gory battles, including the death of England's king by an arrow to the eye. The 230-foot embroidery was sewn in England, but soon transported to France, and this is the first time it's returned on loan. King Charles called that
6: a precious symbol of trust.
5: He and Queen Camilla got an early peek at the tapestry with British Prime Minister Andy Burnham, French President Emmanuel Macron, and their spouses before public viewings begin next week. Lauren Freyer, NPR News, London.
1: Stocks are trading higher on Wall Street at this hour. The Dow was up 457 points, the Nasdaq up 263, the S&P 500 up 51 points. 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
1: Music from Suzanne Vega there from the release Flying with Angels. That was Rats. We heard Mahalie getting help from Tropidelic before that. That was Cool Runnin'. And we also heard Katie Guillen and The Drive out of Kansas City there. That was Outcome. And Seth Walker started that set. That was Up on the Mountain. WCBE receives support from the Hot Times Festival, taking place September 11th, 12th, and 13th at the corner of Main and Parsons. 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

0: Music from Nacio there. That's Nacio Fontaine. That was Armed and Dangerous. Kiss the Tiger before that. That was See More. And we also heard Cage the Elephant there out of Bowling Green, Kentucky. That was Beaches in Tennessee. Christone Kingfish Ingram started that set, and that was Voodoo Charm.
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0: Slow Joy wrapping up that set. That was Gruesome. And it was the Happy Fits before that. That was Shake Me. And the Everettes also in that set there. That was Soul Thing. And Goose started the set. And that was Good to Be.
1: Hi, this is Jackie from the band The Vindies saying stay tuned because after the noon newscast, the music continues on The Global Village with Maggie Brennan.
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0: That was Caroline Rose there. That was Yip Yip Yow. And Magic Fashek was before that. That was I Am Not Afraid. Stay tuned. We've got more music coming up on The Global Village with Maggie Brennan after a 5-minute news update from NPR. And in the weather today, it's going to be sunny with a high around 94 degrees and a heat index value as high as 102. And tonight, mostly clear and low in the lower 70s.
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1: Live from NPR News, I'm Lakshmi Singh. Some of the most influential figures in the global fight for gender equality are paying tribute to a giant among them. Gloria Steinem died yesterday. The journalist and activist spent a lifetime championing women's rights, including abortion rights. In an interview with WHYY's Fresh Air, she said that despite the Supreme Court's decision to strike down Roe v. Wade, her work on reproductive justice was not in vain.
2: Politics and deep change and, you know, everything we're trying to do is like a tree. And too often we think the tree grows from the top, from Congress. Trees grow from the bottom.
1: Gloria Steinem was 92 years old. Tributes today include those of former Secretary of State and 2016 Democratic presidential nominee Hillary Rodham Clinton. Clinton says Steinem pushed open doors for millions of women. Two Democrats in Congress are urging the Department of Homeland Security to help state and local officials bolster election security ahead of November. Here's NPR's Jenna McLaughlin.
3: Ahead of the midterm elections, two Democrats are urging President Trump's Homeland Security Chief Mark Wayne Mullen and the acting director of the Cybersecurity and Infrastructure Security Agency, Nick Anderson, to take action. Senator Alex Padilla of California and Representative Joseph Morrell of New York demand that DHS distribute the nearly $40 million Congress approved for election security, including for an information sharing center designed to help state and local election officials receive the latest intelligence on cyber threats and disinformation campaigns targeting their offices. The lawmakers point to ongoing digital attacks facing American critical infrastructure and federal cyber job cuts as additional reasons for urgency. Jenna McLaughlin, NPR News.
1: A new assessment of the deadly floods in Nepal and Tibet finds there were warning signs days before part of a glacier collapsed into a valley. The section of ice was about 3,000 feet wide, sending a fast-moving wall of water, ice, and debris some 80 miles downstream. NPR's Dia Hadid reports more than 1,200 people were killed, and about 4,000 others are still unaccounted for.
4: The assessment was by a consortium that looks at risk data in the high mountains. Scientists looked at publicly available satellite imagery and found melting had sped up on the glacier, a sign it was unstable, and there was an indication of a crack in the bedrock. One report author, Jakob Steiner, told NPR that their rapid assessment showed it's possible to develop an early warning system.
5: We could have seen indications that things are changing and could have been at least alert.
4: The report says there's still a risk of more flash flooding because of potentially unstable masses of rock and ice that remain on the glacier. Dia Hadid, NPR News.
1: This is NPR. Three people are dead, including the suspect following a mass shooting inside an apartment building in Minneapolis. Matt Sepik of Minnesota Public Radio reports six others were injured, including three police officers.
6: Police arrived at the building less than 2 minutes after getting the initial 911 call. Resident Yumika Agnew says she and several neighbors were about to step out of the elevator on the first floor when they heard gunfire.
7: The doors opened and we heard the gunshots, just like that. So we just started pushing the button for the door to shut.
6: Agnew made it to safety in her apartment before evacuating. Police did not cite a motive, but court records show that building management was in the process of evicting the suspected shooter over earlier threats of violence. For NPR News, I'm Matt Sepik in Minneapolis.
1: Several musicians have filed a class action lawsuit against the AI music maker Suno. Justin Barney of member station WPLN has the latest.
8: Suno is an AI company that can generate a fully fleshed song with as little as a one-word prompt. Amongst several claims, the suit notes that Suno says that users are blocked from using specific names in their prompts. But when Americana singer Jason Isbell's name was prompted, Suno created a song with clean male vocals and a country twang. The lawsuit states that Suno encoded the identities of countless artists into its AI model without permission and now exploits them for its own profit. The suit comes amidst an avalanche of lawsuits against Suno in the past week.
1: That's Justin Barney reporting. It's NPR News.
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Greg Freeman with All Set the Bone and Joe P with Violet Fruition, and that set with I'm Not Afraid, Blood Orange with Somewhere in Between, and Nico Case with Wreck from Neon Gray Midnight Green. I'm Maggie Brennan. Thanks so much for joining me today. And also on the way, we'll have some tickets to give away for Rainbow Kitten Surprise for Wednesday, September 16th, outdoors at Kemble Live. And a chance to win tickets today for Psychedelic Porn Crumpets for Thursday, September 24th at the Newport Music Hall. And we'll be live in Studio A this afternoon with Driving and Crying. They'll perform tonight at Natalie's with Laid Back Country Picker, and live from Studio A, presented by the Greater Columbus Arts Council in the 3 p.m. hour this afternoon. Doug coming up, the Black Crowes, Rick Estrin, the Night Cats, plus Jimmy Vaughn, who will be part of Project Blues, coming up this weekend. 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

0: 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And on Friday morning, Tom Holland and John Del Toro Richardson will perform live from Studio A with Mike Taylor in the 11 a.m. hour. Coming up, Mark Knopfler, The Wild Feathers on the way, and a local cut by Lust Orchards. 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

0: 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And the Wild Feathers with Sleep Poor Days, Noah Cyrus with Light Over the Hill, and Mark Knopfler ahead of the game from One Deep River. 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
1: Live from NPR News, I'm Lakshmi Singh. The former leader of the Federal Emergency Management Agency says the Trump administration is no longer trying to dismantle the agency. NPR's Rebecca Hersher spoke with David Richardson in one of his first interviews since leaving the agency late last year.
2: Richardson took over at FEMA in May 2025.
3: I went there for three things: to get FEMA through hurricane season, either shut it down or drastically reduce its size, and essentially get it ready for rebranding. That's why I went.
2: He was at the agency for about 6 months and says during that time, the Trump administration changed course. And now the country's top disaster agency is here to stay. FEMA and the White House declined to answer questions from NPR about the administration's goals for the agency. Rebecca Hersher, NPR News.
1: Gloria Steinem, a name synonymous with the women's liberation movement in the second half of the 20th century, died yesterday. No cause of death was disclosed. She was 92. Through her work as a social justice activist, journalist, and co-founder of the famed Ms. magazine, Steinem helped lead the fight for more protections regarding abortion, sexual harassment, domestic violence, among other issues that have directly affected millions of historically marginalized people. Every year, the Ig Nobel Prizes are awarded for research that's entertaining and thought-provoking. NPR's Ari Daniel says for the first time, the ceremony took place outside the U.S.
4: Mark Abrams founded the Ig Nobel Prize in 1991.
5: Before last year, almost every winner would find a way to travel to the ceremony from around the world. Last year, of the 10 winners, we ended up with only six of them at the ceremony.
4: Four didn't want to come to the U.S., citing safety concerns related to unpredictable immigration and visa protocols. So this year, Abrams and his team decided to hold the ceremony abroad, in Switzerland. As for the prizes, the Biomechanics Award went to a team that developed a more rigorous definition of kissing. And the Physics Award was for a group that built the theory around and then prototyped a splash-free urinal. Ari Daniel, NPR News.
1: Today, a federal judge in Boston is considering whether to continue barring the U.S. Postal Service from carrying out changes to mail-in voting ahead of the midterm elections in November. U.S. District Court Judge Indira Talwani said at a hearing today that the USPS has not explained how it planned to regulate mail ballots as part of an executive order from President Trump. We should note the USPS is a financial supporter of NPR. Tomorrow, North Carolina will be the first state to start sending out ballots to voters. This is NPR News. Diesel prices jumped sharply overnight. More from NPR's Scott Horsley.
6: The average price of diesel fuel jumped nearly 10 cents a gallon overnight. AAA says the average cost is now $5.78 a gallon. That's up more than $2 a gallon since the U.S. launched its war against Iran, and just 3 cents shy of the all-time high set back in 2022 following Russia's invasion of Ukraine. Rising diesel prices increase the cost of everything that moves by truck or train. It also raises the cost of operating farm equipment during the busy fall harvest season. Stock in the Campbell's Company fell after the soup and snack maker reported a drop in sales and profits. Campbell's is also cutting its dividend. And the U.S. trade deficit widened in July by 24% as imports rose and exports fell.
1: That's Scott Horsley reporting. In New Hampshire, a public housing provider is facing a lawsuit from its own tenants after installing high-tech sensors in rental units. New Hampshire Public Radio's Todd Bookman with more.
7: Concord's federally funded housing provider installed about 300 sensors, saying it wanted to crack down on people smoking in their apartments or causing noise complaints. The devices don't record video or sound, but instead can track motion, decibel levels, mold, smoke, and even the number of people in an apartment. The ACLU's Nate Wessler says that essentially gives the government a warrantless search.
8: You can tell when someone wakes up in the morning. You can infer if they used an alarm clock or they woke up slowly, how late they stay up. Are they at home? Are they not at home? It's motion data. It's how loud they and their guests are being. It's an incredible imposition on people's privacy in their homes.
7: The lawsuit contends the housing authority didn't fully disclose what the sensors were capable of measuring.
1: It's NPR.
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tubby love with Life's a Beach. Soak it up. Soul Sugar meets Dub Shepherds with Family Affair and I Don't Understand from MT Jones starting it off this hour. Here on the Global Village, I'm Maggie Brennan. Thanks for joining me. On the way in the next set, you'll hear some Go-Go Bordello and you'll have a chance to win tickets for their upcoming show at the Blue Stone. And a track from their new album, We Mean It, Man, plus Man Man coming up, some John Fay, and They Might Be Giants. A little bit later on, we'll hear Big Sandy and his Fly Right Boys and the group Never Come Down. They'll be coming to Natalie's Never Come Down this Sunday with Adam Schlenker, and then Big Sandy coming up on Friday, September 11th. 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

Go-Go Bordello with Life is Possible Again. The Gypsy Punks will be in town for a show coming up at the Bluestone on Friday, September 18th. Details at PromoWestLive.com. And caller number 3 wins a pair of tickets at 614-821-9223. Go-Go Bordello at the Bluestone. And they might be giants with Get Down, Something Divine from John Fay. And Man Man with Alibi. Big Sandy and his Fly Right Boys on the way, as well as Never Come Down. 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

0: The Portland, Oregon-based group Never Come Down with that song, Silver Lining. And they'll be joined by Adam Schlenker on Sunday, this Sunday, September 6th. Never Come Down at Natalie's. And Big Sandy and his Fly Ride Boys will be there on Friday, September 11th. Big Sandy with Baby, Baby Me from What a Dream It's Been. 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

wild pink with Fences of Stonehenge from Dolling the Horns. 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And before Wild Pink, you heard Pink Lemon from Elder Island and Pink Elephant, the album from Arcade Fire with Alien Nation and Pink Pony Club from Chapel Roan and the Grammy Award-winning album The Rise and Fall of a Midwest Princess. From Chrome Dreams 2, it's Neil Young to round out this hour with Spirit Road.

It's Neil Young wrapping up this hour from Chrome Dreams 2 with Spirit Road on 90.5 FM WCBE Columbus. The news from National Public Radio is next. On the way, Remy Wolf, some Leon Bridges, and Squeeze. This is WCBE Columbus. The news is next.

0: Live from NPR News, I'm Lakshmi Singh. Vice President J.D. Vance is holding the first White House press briefing since Press Secretary Karoline Leavitt resigned. Vance is celebrating Washington's new oil deal with Caracas. The U.S. gains a majority stake in more than 65 billion barrels of oil through its agreement with Venezuela's second largest private oil company.
1: It's good for Venezuelans. It's good for anybody who's buying gas. And it's good for the American taxpayer as well. So it's very much a win-win thing. We're very proud of it. And I also just think that it gives supply stability in the energy market.
0: As an extension of the agreement, Chevron says it'll double its production in Venezuela over the next 5 years. As NPR's Julia Simon reports, that would have implications for the environment.
2: These Chevron assets in Venezuela are some of the most planet-heating oil assets on Earth, says Basha Madhavi, political science professor at University of California, Santa Barbara.
3: This expansion is effectively a carbon bomb. And so if Chevron does produce this field, that's roughly 52 million tons of carbon dioxide equivalent per year additional.
2: He says that's equivalent to the emissions of about 12 million gas-powered cars. Chevron did not respond to a request for comment. The Chevron announcement comes as the United Nations says the world has passed a dangerous threshold for global warming. Julia Simon, NPR News.
0: People across Iran are assessing the damage from a heavy wave of U.S. airstrikes. Iran is reporting military and civilian casualties, while the U.S. says its forces struck Iranian military targets. NPR's Hadil Al-Shalchi has the latest from Istanbul.
4: The U.S. military said its recent wave of strikes were in response to recent Iranian attempts to attack commercial shipping in the Strait of Hormuz and against American service members based in the region. According to a statement released by the Islamic Revolutionary Guards Corps, four members of their aerospace division were killed in U.S. strikes on Tuesday. The Iranian Ministry of Health said that four people were killed during a U.S. strike on a wedding in southern Iran. The U.S. military did not comment on that particular incident, but a U.S. Central Command spokesperson acknowledged there were reports of civilian casualties during Tuesday's attacks. Iran retaliated on Tuesday by targeting the Gulf and Jordan. Early Wednesday morning, Kuwaiti armed forces said it was intercepting missile and drone attacks coming from Iran. Hadil Al-Shalchi, NPR News, Istanbul.
0: Some of the most influential figures in the global fight for gender equality are honoring Gloria Steinem. She died yesterday at the age of 92. The journalist and activist spent a lifetime championing women's rights, including abortion rights. She said despite the Supreme Court's decision to strike down Roe v. Wade, her work on reproductive justice was not in vain. It's NPR. A Massachusetts jury is spending another day attempting to reach a unanimous decision on whether to find Lindsay Clancy criminally responsible for the 2023 killings of her three young children, which she says happened while suffering postpartum psychosis. The case could end in a mistrial if the jury returns to the judge for a third time, deadlocked. After the panel of nine women and three men went back to Judge William Sullivan yesterday to inform him that they were at an impasse, he'd issued state-specific instruction known as a Tui-Rodriguez charge. The judge emphasized how important it was for jurors to re-examine their positions without compromising their honestly held beliefs for the sake of reaching a verdict. After 8 years traveling through space, a European Space Agency's mission to the planet Mercury is nearing its destination. Joe Palco reports a spacecraft completed a crucial maneuver earlier today.
5: The mission is called VEPI Colombo. It's actually made of two probes, one that will study Mercury's magnetic field and another that will take close-up pictures of the planet's surface, among other things. In order to reach Mercury, VEPI Colombo needed to fly by Earth once, Venus twice, and Mercury itself six times. During its eight-year cruise, the twin probes relied on something called the Mercury Transfer Module for propulsion. But that module had to be jettisoned before arrival. Now that's happened. The next mission milestone comes in November when the probes will be captured by Mercury's gravity and can go into orbit. For NPR News, I'm Joe Palca.
0: I'm Lakshmi Singh, NPR News in Washington.
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0: Is Electric by Leon Bridges and Remy Wolf with A Bottle. Still to come today, we'll be live in Studio A with Driving and Crying and give some tickets away for the show tonight over at Natalie's. And we'll hear about the brand new album and their 35 years together as a band and give those tickets away. And the Secret Sisters also coming to Columbus, as is Ray LaMontagne. We'll hear from both of them on the way.
1: Olivia Rodrigo heard the band Florence Road and ended up taking them out on tour. The all-woman rock band from Dublin are making waves with their live show and new EP Spring Forward. For Sense of Place Dublin, Florence Road, play in studio. 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

0: That's Ray LaMontagne with Supernova, the fifth studio album by Ray LaMontagne, which was released in 2014. And he'll be in Columbus for the show at Mershon Auditorium Friday, September 18th, Ray LaMontagne. And you heard a cut featuring Ray LaMontagne by the Secret Sisters with All the Ways. And it's from Mind Man Medicine. And they'll be in Columbus to play Natalie's with Mary Bragg on Wednesday, September 23rd. Details at nataliesgrandview.com. And tonight at Natalie's, it's Driving and Crying. We hope you stay tuned for that live session coming up, presented by the Greater Columbus Arts Council in the 3 p.m. hour this afternoon. And also coming to Natalie's, Gabriel Alegria Afro-Peruvian Sextet. And we'll hear a cut from Gabe and his band on the way. And we also have some psychedelic porn crumpets tickets to give away. That is coming up at the Newport Music Hall on the 24th of September. That's a Thursday. Plus Nick Forwalsny, who will be doing a show at the A&R Music Bar. We'll hear a cut from Nick, and he'll be doing a live session with us the day before that event on Friday, September 11th at the A&R Music Bar.
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Gabriel Agria and the Afro-Peruvian Sextets here on WCBE in the Global Village. That was El Muki. And they'll be back in Columbus and back to Natalie's this October. And that's Sunday, October 11th. And continuing with the music, it's Tally Ho by the Psychedelic Porn Crumpets, who will be in Columbus to play the Newport Music Hall on Thursday, September 24th. After the song, we'll give those tickets away.

0: Psychedelic Porn Crumpets here on WCBE with Tally Ho. And we have some tickets to give away to the show that's coming up at the Newport Music Hall on Thursday, September 24th. 614-821-9223. That's 821-WCBE. And details at PromoWestLive.com for that show and many others, including Columbus artist Nick Fawrosny, who we'll hear from next. And he'll perform live from Studio A before his event at the A&R Music Bar on Friday, September 11th. He'll join Mike Taylor the day before in the 11 a.m. hour. Madison Cunningham also on the way, Neil Francis, Allison Russell as well. 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And today is the last chance to register to win that two-show package and a VIP experience with Kacey Musgraves. That is the Diamond Buckle Kacey Musgraves VIP experience. And then you'll get tickets to the show that night and a pair of tickets to see Gregory Allen Isakoff in Newport, Kentucky, just outside of Cincinnati at Megacore Pavilion, and a paid-for overnight stay at Homewood Suites in Newport. All the details about the VIP and registration at WCBE.org. We'll pick our winner tomorrow. Good luck. And we'll hear the collaboration between Kacey Musgraves and Gregory Allen Isakoff, who plays on her new album. And we'll also hear Rainbow Kitten Surprise in the next hour featuring Kacey Musgraves. And we'll give some Rainbow Kitten Surprise tickets away in the next hour, as well as for Driving and Crying tonight over at Natalie's. They're getting ready to play live for you in the 2 or 3 o'clock hour, rather, after the news from National Public Radio. Nick Fawrosny up next.
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0: Allison Russell with Black Lavender with Brittany Spencer and Neil Francis. Dirty Little Secrets from Return to Zero and Madison Cunningham. Also in that set with Golden Gate on. And starting that set off, Nick Voronsny with Price of Believing. And Nick will perform at the A&R Music Bar and a show coming up on September 11th. And he'll do a live session with us that day before. And coming up after the news, at the top of the hour, we'll be live in Studio A with Drivin' and Cryin', presented by the Greater Columbus Arts Council. It's been since 2014 since they were last here. Looking forward to catching up and hearing about this new album and some stories that they'll be sharing. And we'll have a pair of tickets to give away for the show tonight with Laid Back Country Picker over at Natalie's. And speaking of the A&R Music Bar, on Saturday at both the A&R Music Bar and the Basement, it's Columbus Covers Columbus. And a dollar of every ticket sold will go to support WCBE. There's the Turbos reuniting, the Frunks, the kids band out of Marion, Ohio, and Drunken Sunday out of Akron, and Friends with Elephants, Paisley Bandits, Johnny Moderation, Zoo Trippin', Electro Cult Circus, and more. And we'll hear another local act this afternoon that we'll be performing on Saturday. All the details at promowestlive.com. 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
0: Well, if you don't know, it's a hot one. There's a heat advisory now until 8 p.m. on Friday. A slight chance of thunderstorms today, a high around 93. Well, it's over that now. It's 94 degrees in downtown Columbus. And then tonight, a chance of showers, then mostly clear. And for Friday, a slight chance of thunderstorms, then mostly sunny. Right now, 94 degrees in downtown Columbus. Drivin' and Cryin' after the news.
2: Live from NPR News, I'm Lakshmi Singh. Federal prosecutors are charging an officer with Immigration and Customs Enforcement for lying to investigators about a shooting of a Venezuelan man in Minnesota earlier this year. The criminal case is not yet public, but was confirmed by a person not authorized to speak publicly about an ongoing investigation. The charges represent a rare moment of the Justice Department seeking to hold immigration officers accountable. Christian Castro, the ICE officer, was in North Minneapolis in January as part of a broad immigration crackdown in the state known as Operation Metro Surge. Authorities say he fired his weapon through a closed door and shot Julio Sosa Celis, a Venezuelan immigrant, in the leg. When the Federal Reserve meets again in less than 2 weeks, investors will watch to see if it holds interest rates steady or increases them. Board of Governors member Christopher Waller said today he's in favor of keeping the rate at its current level, depending on how the economy performs. Today, Vice President J.D. Vance took issue with the central bank's actions so far.
3: We believe that the Fed should be lowering interest rates. We feel quite confident that if you look at the inflation numbers, if you look at the CPI numbers, that it's proper and responsible for the Federal Reserve to lower interest rates. So that is a very important thing. It's something we care a great deal about.
2: Vance was leading the White House's first press briefing in over a month. Ousted Venezuelan President Nicolas Maduro and his wife are asking a federal judge in New York to toss the drug trafficking case against them. In a new court filing, the Maduros' attorneys say their clients should have immunity as the head of a foreign state and first lady. Here's NPR's Ryan Lucas.
4: In the new filing in federal court in Manhattan, Maduro's attorneys say no American court has ever presided over the criminal trial of a foreign leader who was recognized in their own country as the sitting head of state. They say that's because heads of state are immune from prosecution in any national court but their own. And therefore, they say the U.S. court lacks jurisdiction and must dismiss the indictment. Maduro faces narco-terrorism, drug and gun charges. Both he and his wife, Celia Flores, were captured by the U.S. in a military raid in Caracas in January and brought to the U.S. to face trial. Both of them have pleaded not guilty. Ryan Lucas, NPR News, Washington.
2: A Massachusetts jury spent a sixth day attempting to reach a unanimous decision on whether to find Lindsay Clancy criminally responsible for the 2023 killings of her three young children. She said that happened while she was suffering postpartum psychosis. The prosecution claims she knew exactly what she was doing. The case could end in a mistrial if the jury were to return to the judge for a third time, claiming that they are deadlocked. You're listening to NPR News. The Ebola outbreak in the Democratic Republic of Congo passed another grim milestone. So far, more than 3,000 people have died in the outbreak. But NPR's Jonathan Lambert reports the country is trying to contain the spread of Ebola, and there are signs of hope.
5: But the number of new cases seems to have come down slightly from the peak in August, according to Africa CDC official Wessem Mankula.
6: It's very early to say we have sustained decline in this outbreak, but we see a good sign with this kind of plateau phase for the last 2 weeks.
5: The virus is starting to recede from previous hotspots, like Mungwalu and Wampara, where the first cases were reported. But the virus is spreading in new regions in DRC, underlining the challenge of containing this outbreak. Jonathan Lambert, NPR News.
2: In Florida, a leaked grand jury report details how Governor Ron DeSantis' administration misappropriated millions from a Medicaid settlement. WUSF's Douglas Soule has more.
7: The report says the money first went to a charity, then ultimately went to oppose an unsuccessful state ballot proposal to allow recreational marijuana. The grand jury didn't issue indictments, saying no one would take responsibility. It did recommend more guardrails. U.S. Representative Byron Donalds, the Republican nominee for governor, agrees.
8: My commitments are very clear. We are going to work with the legislature. We're going to make the necessary laws changes so that this does not occur again.
7: Democratic nominee David Jolly also wants reforms, though he wants another investigation, too. The report details the involvement of two officials DeSantis later appointed to higher office. Both are on November's ballot and deny wrongdoing. For NPR News, I'm Douglas Soule in Tallahassee.
2: This is NPR News.
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0: And
11: Dave Johnson.
0: John Harris. Kevin Kenny.
12: And this is Tim Nielsen.
0: Tim Nielsen. Yes. We are live in Studio A with Driving and Crying. It's been too many years, Kevin. We couldn't even, you know, remember kind of what was going on back then, but we got some catching up to do.
12: Well, it was before the pandemic.
0: Yep. So it's been too long, and we are so happy to have you back. We're also live on Facebook and YouTube. If you can't watch it now, you can watch it later.
12: Is that the camera there?
0: Yeah, say hi.
12: Hey, camera. it's a flattering angle.
0: You look good. We're looking good. You can not only hear them, but you can see them live on Facebook and YouTube. And we're going to catch up. They got the brand new album. You know, says you're celebrating the 35th anniversary, but it's been
12: 40 years.
0: 40 plus, really.
12: It's 40, yeah, we started in 85, and it's, and we've been, traveling ever since.
0: I know.
12: We've played probably once every month since 1986, probably.
0: Isn't that crazy? So. Well, we'll hear about where it all started. Okay. We'll hear some history and this brand new album. They're still going strong, and it is a show tonight over at Natalie's, and we'll have a pair of tickets to give away coming up. And details at nataliesgrandview.com. And Crushing Flowers is the brand new one. Are we going to hear some new songs this afternoon?
12: Yes, we are. I'm going to play a song called a Dead End Road first, which is a song that I wrote with my dog, Gertie, walking through the woods. And, you know, just sometimes life presents you with a path that looks like it's a dead end road. And then you discover, if you keep moving, you might discover a new path.
0: Nice.
12: And that's kind of was a synthesis for this one. So that's the just kind of how it started. And then we all made a little combo of it up there with in Nashville with Sadler Vaden producing our record, who was on this last time I was here, Songs from the Turntable. Mm-hmm. He was on that guitar,
0: Awesome. Reuniting with Sadler.
12: It's reunited with Sadler, yes.
0: Awesome. Well, let's hear it. It's Driving and Crying live from Studio A.

sympathy. Deep in my pocket and on my sleeve, hard to recognize. 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

0: Nice. Driving and Crying live from Studio A and live on Facebook and YouTube. Again, if you can't watch it right now, you can watch it later on our website at WCBE.org. An uplifting song off Crushing Flowers. And you wrote that while you were walking your dog. What road were you on? When...
1: I was in a little park in Decatur, Georgia called, I can't remember the name of the park. It's got a little lake in the middle. We went to Stone Mountain Park too. We did that the other day. We did different parks. Lot's got a lot of beautiful parks.
0: Stone Mountain
1: Park. Right. Yeah, there's a little island, Cherokee Island. It's like a little island, and we went there the other day.
0: Nice.
1: That was great.
0: Started in Georgia.
1: Walking my dog, it really helped. You know, like I lived in New York for 15 years, and like I never really met my neighbors. And you know, since I got a dog and walking my dog every morning, I meet all my neighbors. It's a great introductory tool. You know, I mean, I love dogs too, but it's a really great way to meet your neighbors and people,
0: sure.
1: And people feel a little bit comfortable talking to you. And then, in Atlanta, there's a lot of people like, I saw Kevin Kinney walking his dog, It's kind of
0: That's
1: funny.
0: Nice,
1: it's kind of cute when they do it, yeah.
0: Right?
1: Yeah.
0: I mean, that dog connection, neighbors,
1: yeah,
0: I don't know.
1: They're very important, yeah.
0: It is.
1: I never really realized that, so.
0: Driving and Crying.
1: It's a new thing, so that's why I'm talking about it a lot.
0: Well, that's good for you, too, to get out there in nature and with the dog and your pals. It's a show tonight coming up at Natalie's, and we'll have a pair of tickets to give away. You just heard one off the brand-new album, Crushing Flowers. And I guess let's go back to Atlanta, where it all started. Tell us about the first test drive, if you will, of Driving and Crying.
1: Our first years?
0: Yeah.
1: Yeah, well, we started in 86. I made a demo record with this guy, Frank French, called Everything Looks Better in the Dark. And I played it to Tim. Mm-hmm. We were outside the Celebrity Club. I think we were going to see RuPaul, or I don't know, something like that. But I played him my cassette, and he was like, tried to find me a band. And then eventually he was in the number one band in Atlanta at the time called the Night Porters. It was a huge band. So him and the drummer started playing with me. And then we just kind of did a show opening for some band called Hop on Pop, I think, was our first show. And and then they came backstage, and I think Tim handed me $200. I said, okay, well, let me split this up. And he goes, no, that's yours. I was like, what? 1985 was a lot of money. My rent was only $250, so I was like, wow.
0: This is sweet. Let's do this more often.
1: This is good.
0: So then, tell us about that club that kind of...
1: Well, it was the 688 Club, which was like the CBGBs of... Right. Every city had a CBGBs. Nashville had Cantrell's.
2: Yeah.
1: And, Chicago had... Milwaukee had the Starship. So it was our little home base for international... when national acts would come through Atlanta, that's where they would play. It was our home. It was our first record company, too. They decided to make a record company, so they put our first record, Scar But Smarter, out.
0: Mm-hmm.
1: Which
0: was
1: a really great record. Made it very quickly.
0: Yeah.
1: If you want to see pictures of the studio, you can see our amps lined up against the wall in this Timothy Hutton movie called Made in Heaven, I think, with Neil Young in it. It's really hard to find. I had to download it from YouTube to look at this. But there is a scene where they have our engineers in the studio, so it's kind of neat.
0: And that's from 86.
1: That was 86.
0: 85, 86.
1: Yeah.
0: Okay.
1: Yeah, I think it came out 86 or something.
0: And Scarred But Smarter.
1: Scarred.
0: What kind of scars
1: smarter.
0: Were you feeling back then?
1: Well, I was in a punk rock band in Milwaukee, and then I left it all. I gave up my career and moved down south to work jobs. And my brother got me a job working at the sewage plant. And so I built sewage plants. And so, I wrote the song Scarred But Smarter because it was a new life.
0: Very cool.
1: A new life. And
0: sewage plant.
1: I had no idea how much further I had to go. I thought I was retired. But yeah, the sewage plant was definitely I met a lot of great people and a lot of a great introduction to the South. And I also learned that summer does not end in August.
0: It ends
1: in October somewhere.
0: And you found your calling. I mean, right? All these years later.
1: Well, yeah.
0: Still.
1: I mean, Atlanta. Milwaukee. I still am not that big in Milwaukee. I don't. For some reason, the southern. I had a more of a something that was communicating well with the people in Atlanta.
0: And there's a lot of bands.
1: It was REM and all these great people from there. So
0: I mean, Black Crowes and during
1: Timmy
0: that
1: Sobel
0: time
1: for REM with his band, and they were like kin folks, you know.
0: That's so cool.
1: They were new to me. I just bought their cassette at my girlfriend worked at a record store, so I bought the cassette and learned all about them. I went and saw them play.
0: And Athens, which is pretty close to, that's another hot spot, right? For bands back when
1: it
0: you
1: was,
0: started.
1: But they didn't really let Atlanta bands weren't that big in Athens. You know, maybe the Night Porters were, but it was like Athens bands could be huge in Atlanta, but Atlanta was kind of a different,
0: kind of a separate thing.
1: I was thinking, Georgia. I might have told this story, but, you know, one of the later times we played here in the early 90s, we played here, and it was in Columbus, Ohio, and we were playing at some bar, and it was like a little theater, and nobody came, and so the club owner made it free, or something like that, because it was like we were big, and then we weren't big, and then something happened, and then we went outside, and there was a band playing Straight to Hell, our hit song. Like, in the bar next door, there's, like, hundreds of people all singing along. Yeah.
0: True?
1: Yeah. And we're in...
2: That's true.
1: We're in the theater, and there's, like, 8 people in there.
0: And they're playing your song next door.
1: They're playing our song at the bar.
0: Yeah. Oh, wow.
1: We've had quite a few Spinal Tap moments like that. So.
0: What'd you think of the follow-up?
1: The,
0: Spinal Tap 2 or whatever.
1: God, yeah.
0: Did you guys see it yet?
1: I did see it.
0: Yeah.
1: Yeah, it's fun. You know, it's for fans.
0: Yeah.
1: It's for fans. You can't you can only make one Wizard of Oz.
0: That's true.
1: The Wizard of Oz 2, I really don't think it could be very good.
0: Yep. There's Wicked.
1: The Godfather was very special.
0: It is Driving and Crying. If you're just joining us, live from Studio A, presented by the Greater Columbus Arts Council. And we're happy to have them back in the studio. And we'll talk more after this next song. What's this one going to be?
1: Well, this is the first song on our record. It's a pop song about Alzheimer's.
0: Okay.
1: My mother has Alzheimer's, and so I've just kind of been exploring all that goes with it. So this song is called Mirror, Mirror.
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1: Starts off with Tim.
3: 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You count it. 1, 2, 3, 4.

0: It's beautiful. It is Driving and Crying live from Studio A this afternoon. Mirror, mirror from Crushing Flowers, and some topics that are not so easy, you know, sometimes in life. And you're kind of getting through that in song.
1: Well, thank you. Yeah, it's an important part of life, you know, and we all have been suffering through it, you know, or not suffering, but it's been an eye-opening experience, you know, to see my mom, who is very snarky, still a little bit snarky. She's kind of like Frenchie from Greece, you know. She's kind of she's like 50s
0: Frenchie
1: music, and she loved rock and roll, and she's a fun. She used to play in my punk band sometimes. She played the organ, and, you know, we'd bring that Wurlitzer out there. And and it's to see her as, and, you know, I don't really, you know, can't connect with her totally, you know. But, you know, like Alzheimer's patients, as anybody who has family who has Alzheimer's, you know, it's really great talking about the past and, you know, talk about, she can remember her grandmother's address, and she can remember, you know, what she had for dinner probably with her grandmother when she went, but she can't remember.
0: So fascinating.
1: She had lunch today.
0: Comes
1: so
0: and goes.
1: Yeah.
0: And does music, have you ever brought music around her?
1: Yeah, she loves Fats Domino. It's her favorite. And so.
0: And remembers the words and everything, right?
1: Yes, she responds
0: so crazy
1: to that very, very clearly, yeah.
0: That's awesome.
1: She just loves Fats Domino. She loves Fats Domino and Tavis Smiley.
0: Is Tavis in around anymore?
1: I don't know
0: think
1: why.
0: So.
1: She just loves Tavis Smiley.

0: Very, very taken aback when he lost his show. It was very upsetting to her.
1: Oh, yeah. Well, this is Driving and Crying live from Studio A. I guess take us through the studio this time around. Was it kind of through a couple months, a couple weeks? Were you in and out?
0: Well, it took, you know, as records do, it took a year to make the record. But initially, it was just me, Dave, and Tim in a room not much bigger than this, a little bit bigger with their full rock amps. It's about double the size of this. And, in a little house in Nashville, owned by one of the guys in Alabama, I think. And, Sadler took us in there, and we did a lot of pre-production. We rehearsed, and we recorded some demos. But it was a great process, you know. It's expensive to make a record.
1: Sure.
0: We've made our own records since 1995, you know, we've been making our own albums, and people help sponsor and distribute them. But the initial first days of recording, you know, we now are up to us to pay for and to put together, and which is, you know, I think it's, you know, worked out pretty good for us. I mean, we have a great catalog.
1: Yeah, you do.
0: Loving this 11 albums
1: new
0: or
1: one.
0: Like that.
1: Yeah, and EPs and all, you know,
0: a lot
1: all
0: of
1: sorts
0: EPs.
1: Of stuff.
0: Yeah,
1: but it's still.
0: And Aaron Lee Tashin produced our record before this last one.
1: I was going to bring up Aaron.
0: Aaron is one of my closest friends. Of always, we lived together in New York and played every Monday night. And he was a Madison Square
1: Garden. Yeah, he's been in Nashville now, but we claim him as Columbus's own.
0: Absolutely.
1: And I think you guys came in together.
0: You don't want to sit in a bar and watch Ohio State with him. Or the Ohio State.
1: The Ohio State.
0: Yeah, boy, he is he's a pretty, you know, mellow guy, but when they're 7 points down and they're on the 5-yard line,
1: that's a lot of us here.
0: It was scary.
1: He's not alone.
0: It was like seeing your dad angry. Where'd this guy come from?
1: And he'll be back. We're looking forward to having him back in November.
0: Yes, great new records.
1: Mm-hmm.
0: Really great new records.
1: I love Aaron, too. And, if you had to choose, take us from recording, even though you were, you know, it was 40 years ago, your first album, in that style, you've learned a lot from what you've learned all these years, and from recording how you record now, which one would you choose?
0: I think that there are two records that I think were my favorite to make, and that was Wrapped in Sky, which is a very short record we had on Geffen Records, and produced by John Porter. We made it in Los Angeles, the first time we ever recorded in Los Angeles. Mm-hmm. That was really kind of, I enjoyed that moment, and the producer was great. We made it in the basement of Tito Jackson's old house or something like that. House of Blues West. And then Wallflowers were just about to go in after we finished to make their first record with T-Bone Burnett. And the other one we made was in Atlanta in Little Five Points we made with our friend Cosmo Vinyl called Too Late to Turn Back Now. And I thought that was a really great record.
1: As far as recording, is it like what was the best thing about those two albums?
0: I just feel like we weren't trying to impress anybody. You know, I told Todd Snyder this. Like I said, you know, you know what's great, Todd, is like we're no longer auditioning. We just are who we are. I think that was when and everything since then. I mean, we made some great EPs with Sadler, and we made a lot of great records. And this new record is really one of my favorite records of all of our records. Fly Me was a good record. I think Tim has reproduced. I think he's coming back out.
2: It's going to be out hopefully by the end of the year.
1: Cool.
2: We're just trying to get the artwork tightened up. So.
0: And there's some demos and fun stuff on that one. There's extra disc, so I'm excited to hear that. I haven't heard it yet, but I hear it's great. As far as recording, I think everything passed. The island years, I think I stopped worrying, you know, like if someone's going to approve it or they don't like this song or they're, you know, so I felt, you know,
1: You're not worried so much what other
0: like
1: folks
0: say,
1: you're not trying,
0: It's like Aaron and I tell this to Aaron and Elizabeth Cook. It's like we're no longer auditioning. We're just doing what we do. If they get it, they get it. You know, Aaron and Elizabeth are both on the same path. as far as Americana goes. Like, they're not traditional Americana. They're really pushing the boundaries of doing what they do. They're using electronica. Mm-hmm. Elizabeth is singing songs about tripwires and horrible factories and things like that in the South of World War. You know, she's really expanding. Mm-hmm. She could just do the country thing, of course, and Aaron could too, hands down. But I like how they're pushing their
1: doing
0: their,
1: what they
0: their,
1: want
0: their the Americana envelope.
1: Yeah, I love it too, and we love that you're back here, and it's just great. And congratulations on yet another record and a great record. It's Crushing Flowers. It's Driving and Crying live from Studio A. Can you give us before I let you take off a couple like highlights of the career or a couple disasters that you remember over the years? I mean, maybe it was Fly Me Courageous days when things were nuts. Maybe not.
0: You know, when I really think back on those days, I really remember playing Scrabble at the table in the bus.
1: And, nice.
0: You know, I don't really remember. I mean, I don't know. I was. I don't know. I'm so just, you know, like. We never stopped working, so everything's kind of recent. Like our last trip to Colorado, we had a lot of really fun things that happened. You know, we went through the mountains, listening to John Denver, going through the Rocky Mountains was a highlight. We had fun in Durango.
1: Yeah.
0: We were in where were we in Tulsa? And me and John did a tour of Tulsa. We went to the Leon Russell studio and cool. Things like that. Tim's been hiking the mountains of Colorado. And then we were in Tulsa when Dave was outside at 1 in the morning, and the building across the street exploded.
1: Oh.
0: Just like 2 weeks ago.
1: That's scary.
0: A marijuana extraction factory.
2: Is that what it was?
0: Yeah. And like they make sodas or something in there. We didn't sure. But so it's just every week is something. You know, we're just always happy to
1: just
0: do what
1: on,
0: we do.
1: Keep
0: yeah.
1: On.
0: We did a radio show in somewhere in Colorado Springs, or not. It was. I don't know what it's called. What was the name of that place? It was a little town by Greeley. But the DJ was, she left her mic on.
1: Uh-oh.
0: Like when they're doing their, she thought they were playing commercials. And so it was, luckily she didn't swear until the very end where she was like, oh.
1: Yeah, then so she realized.
0: She realized it, yeah. So
1: turn
0: I don't know.
1: Down.
0: I'll have to look at that. I don't know, have you listened back to that? I wonder if she's on, I wonder if they edited her out. But it's just, you know, there's so many things and just little truck stops and fun things we do just to keep ourselves entertained, and you know,
1: it's great that you're still loving it and going strong. And
0: yeah, we would not
1: still putting
0: I would
1: out
0: not
1: the
0: be
1: good
0: here
1: stuff.
0: If I didn't want to be here. I don't have to be here. Every show's my first. Every show's my last. And if we show up, it's because we want to be there. You know.
1: And so, we thank you for being
0: I
1: here
0: love
1: today.
0: Doing this.
1: Thank
0: this is
1: you.
0: A very rare formula to have a band that works. You know.
1: And that's the full setup tonight over at Natalie's. We'll do a ticket giveaway after the song that they do for us, that they take us out with. Another one off Crushing Flowers or something.
0: You know what? I bought this amplifier so I could play my acoustic because I have electric. And it has one button on it for the chorus, which is the chorus button if you play guitar. So this is the title track of our new record features this guitar and chorus. So. We're going to do the title track of our new record.
1: All right.
0: It's called Crushing Flowers. It's about break away from the engines. Like, put down your phone one day a week. Put it in the drawer. Put your iPad away. Put your computer off. Get a book and a board game. Sit and talk with your
1: play
0: wife
1: some Scrabble.
0: And your boyfriend and go
1: walk
0: for a walk.
1: Dog.
0: Walk a dog. So that's what this song is called. Crushing Flowers, parentheses, walk the dog.
1: Thank you.
0: We'll see if this chorus works. Thank you for having us. All right, Dave, you want to kick us off?

find that which binds a common ground, maybe have little in common at all. Nothing's gonna change until you change it. Nothing can be free until you free it in your own self, in your own time.

Driving and Crying with the title track to the brand new album, Crushing Flowers. Well, that was fun. Great to have them back in the studio. And tonight is the show with Laid Back Country Picker at Natalie's. We'll take caller number 3 for a pair of tickets at 614-821-9223. That's 821-WCBE. And coming up, we've got some Andy Shaw Band. They'll be one of the acts to perform at Columbus Covers Columbus this Saturday at the A&R Music Bar and the Basement. And we'll also be giving some tickets away for Rainbow Kitten Surprise coming to Kemble Live outdoors, rain or shine. And that's on Wednesday, September 16th. And we'll also hear something to get you ready for the Unheard Showcase with Music Columbus. That's tonight over at Woodlands Tavern with Nicole McGee, Riley Bapst, and Leo Vance. Andy Shaw now with I Can Tell You're Lonely. Andy Shaw Band on CBE.

Nicole McGee, Columbus musician. And Nicole will be part of Music Columbus Presents the Unheard. Well, you just heard Nicole right there here on WCBE. Lovely song. And Nicole will be joining Riley Bapst and Leo Vance. And it's the Music Columbus Presents the Unheard Showcase. And that is over at Woodlands Tavern, woodlandsproductions.com. That starts at 7 for an all-ages event. Love those showcases and putting out new local music here in Columbus. And speaking of that, Columbus Covers Columbus this Saturday on September 5th at the A&R Music Bar and the Basement. $1 of every ticket sold will go to support WCBE. There's 20 bands picking music of other Columbus bands to perform their songs. There's comedians, burlesque. It starts right around, or doors open at noon and goes through 11:30 with Risk Kisk starting it off. Straw and the Scarecrow will be there, and Lake Horse, Red Healer, Friends with Elephants, and Courtney from Work, the Fronks, Zoo Trippin', and more. Looking forward to that on Saturday. Details at promowestlive.com. And coming up, we're going to hear Casey Musgraves with Gregory Allen Isakoff. 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Not only will you get that VIP experience for Casey Musgraves and the show on Tuesday. Is it Tuesday or Wednesday? Casey Musgraves. Oh, it is on Thursday. No, it closes at midnight. I'm sorry. I'm screwing everything up. Casey Musgraves at Schottenstein Center, September 9th, Wednesday, September 9th. And then Gregory Allen Isakoff at the Megacorp Pavilion, and a pair of tickets to that, a part of the sweepstakes, and a paid overnight stay in Newport, Kentucky. If you didn't want to drive home, it's on the house here at WCBE at Homewood Suites, and thanks to Promo West Productions. WCBE.org to register. And then we'll hear Casey with Rainbow Kitten Surprise, and they'll be coming to Columbus for the show outdoors at Kemba Live on Wednesday, September 16th. We'll do a ticket giveaway on the way.

Rainbow Kitten Surprise with Kacey Musgraves from Love Hate Music Box. That was Over Time. And caller number 4 wins a pair of tickets for Rainbow Kitten Surprise Wednesday, September 16th, outdoors at Kemba Live. 614-821-9223. Looking forward to that show and others, including Kacey Musgraves in Columbus for the show at the Schottenstein Center with Midland. Last call to register through midnight tonight for the sweepstakes giveaway. Kacey Musgraves VIP experience tickets to the show at the Schottenstein Center and Gregory Allen Isakoff tickets as well for Newport, Kentucky. And they collaborated on that song together, Coyote, from Kacey's Middle of Nowhere.

0: Rounding out the program today, Gumbo Head with Spy Boy. It'll take us up to the top of the hour and the news from National Public Radio. And then it's back to the music with Jim and Ari on PM on 90.5 FM WCBE Columbus. Thanks again to Driving and Crying for playing live from Studio A this last hour. And the show is tonight at Natalie's. Congratulations to Tom Yurcevich, that won the tickets. And some standing room only tickets available at nataliesgrandview.com. Looks like Kevin Kenny, frontman, will be performing with Peter Buck of REM in Athens, Georgia, November 24th. Down in Georgia, near Atlanta, where they hail from. And their new album, Crushing Flowers, is out now. And available at the show tonight. Vinyl, all sorts of good stuff. Thank you for joining me today. Let's do it again tomorrow, Friday afternoon, here on the Global Village. Here's the news.
1: Live from NPR News, I'm Lakshmi Singh. Frustration is mounting as the judge in Lindsey Clancy's murder trial in Massachusetts once again instructs the jury to keep deliberating. The jury had sent Judge William Sullivan a note, though the content of that note is unknown. Defense attorney Kevin Reddington says one juror is refusing to follow the judge's instructions.
2: My motion is to remove this juror that refuses to listen to your instruction on reasonable doubt.
1: But the assistant district attorney, Jennifer Sprague, says the judge's questions to each juror on whether they were able to follow the law and giving instruction on reasonable doubt was appropriate.
3: Do not have an objection to what the questions or the re-instruction.
1: The jury has been deadlocked on whether Clancy should be held criminally responsible for killing her three young children in 2023. Her lawyer says no because she'd suffered postpartum psychosis and did not know what she was doing. The prosecution argues Clancy was in her right mind and should go to prison. A new UN report warns the world is close to crossing a dangerous climate change threshold. NPR's Lauren Sommer reports.
4: Countries agreed in 2015 to try to limit global warming to 1.5 degrees Celsius, which is 2.7 degrees Fahrenheit. Beyond that, the risks of a hotter planet get much worse. Storms get more intense, sea levels keep rising, and there are major impacts to crops. A new report from the United Nations Environment Program finds that countries have failed to meet that agreement. To limit the damage, emissions from burning fossil fuels need to drop to zero, and carbon emissions may even need to be sucked out of the atmosphere. Either way, the report warns that countries will need to prepare for worsening disasters due to climate change. Lauren Sommer, NPR News.
1: A new assessment of the deadly floods in Nepal and Tibet recently finds there were warning signs days before part of a glacier collapsed into a valley. The section of ice was about 3,000 feet wide, sending a fast-moving wall of water, ice, and debris some 80 miles downstream. Trailblazing journalist and activist Gloria Steinem has died at the age of 92. Steinem devoted her life to fighting for gender equality and instilled feminist ideals to generations of women. Here's NPR's Juliana Kim.
5: Among her achievements, Gloria Steinem helped form the National Women's Political Caucus in 1971. The group focuses on recruiting, training, and endorsing women for public office. In an interview with NPR at the time, Steinem said women helped men with their political campaigns for generations, yet their concerns remained underrepresented.
6: We're not going to do that anymore. Let the male candidates do their own typing and mimeographing and, driving voters to the poll. We're going to work for each other now.
5: Steinem's death was announced on her official Instagram account. It did not provide a cause of death. Juliana Kim, NPR News.
1: From Washington, this is NPR. A tycoon from Malta has been acquitted of planning the 2017 murder of a prominent investigative journalist from the Mediterranean island nation. NPR's Joanna Kakissis has details.
7: Daphne Caruana Galizia spent years reporting on entrenched corruption in her native Malta, the smallest country in the European Union. She was killed by a car bomb in October 2017. She angered the most powerful people in Malta. Her sister Corinne Vella told NPR in 2018.
8: They wanted to shut her up. She obviously spoke truth to power. that was threatening to people in power.
7: One of Malta's richest men, Jorgen Fenech, was accused of masterminding Caruana Galizia's murder. His trial lasted 2 months. After he was acquitted on Wednesday, free press advocates around the world condemned the verdict. Caruana Galizia's family said that Malta had failed her and urged prosecutors to pursue corruption charges against Fenech. Joanna Kakissis, NPR News.
1: Mortgage rates are at their highest levels since July last year, blamed in part on renewed fighting in the Middle East. NPR's Stephen Bisaha reports concerns over government debt are driving up the cost of home ownership, too.
9: According to Freddie Mac, the average 30-year mortgage is just over 6.7%. That means monthly payments for a typical new mortgage are well more than $100 more expensive than before the start of the U.S. war against Iran. And another indirect factor affecting mortgages, borrowing costs are going up as investors price in a possible interest rate hike this month from the Federal Reserve.
1: That's Stephen Bisaha. It's NPR.
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Career in his teens as a moderately well-known gospel artist. We heard You're the Man from Electric Love, and starting off B.B. Stockwell from her follow-up to her first CD, it's her sophomore effort, you might say, called Volume 1, and we heard When You Know. I'm Jim Maneri, and this is PM, and that stands for Possible Mergers. That's I'm here until 7 o'clock with this mix of music, and then local music for an hour after that. Great music program after that. Stick around. 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

0: That's your 84-year-old Taj Mahal from his CD Time. That's called Is Your Voodoo Working? We also heard Ilse from the Valley CD is where this came from. It's a single called No California. It's been out for probably a couple years now. We also heard from Johnny Blue Skies from his latest Mutiny After Midnight. We heard Excited Delirium. And starting off the set, Arbory Bug from I Think I Had Something Once. We heard Nosedive. I'm Jim Maneri, and this is PM, which stands for Perfect Manscaping. Yep. I'm here until 7 with this mix of music. Then for an hour after that on 40 by 83 with all local music, we've got National Public Radio, National Music Programming after that. There's so much going on here, just leave it here. 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
0: Welcome back to PM. I'm Jim Maneri. Here's Wilder Woods from the Curioso CD, Hide Anymore, big hit from last year, right here on PM.

0: Yep, that's what happens when a bunch of jazz bows make a pop record. That is Moonchild with the single that they came out with earlier this year called Up From Here, featuring Robert Glasper.
1: Live from NPR News in Washington, I'm Janine Herbst. In Massachusetts, jurors in the Clancy murder trial have been sent home after deliberating for a sixth day on whether to convict Lindsay Clancy of murder for strangling her three children in 2023. Today, they sent Judge William Sullivan a note, and then he called them to the bench to speak to each one individually. Clancy's attorney says one juror appears to be causing a deadlock, and the defense asked for that juror to be removed. The judge has refused. Clancy's attorneys argue she was suffering from postpartum psychosis when she killed the children. Deliberations resume tomorrow. Vice President Vance says he can't give a timeline for when the U.S. war with Iran will end, and he says the next steps are up to the Iranians. NPR's Emily Fang has more.
2: Asked whether the Iran war would be over by the midterms, the first week of November, the vice president disputed whether the conflict is really a war and continued.
3: I think the reality is I don't know the answer to that question. You would have to ask the Iranians. When will the Iranians shooting at ships stop having an effect on world energy markets? And the answer is it has less effect day by day.
2: Earlier this week, Iran's president said his country is willing to go back to a ceasefire it reached with the U.S. in June if the Trump administration is willing to do so as well. But Vance said the U.S. is not talking to Iran and not looking to start negotiations until Iran stops shooting at vessels. Emily Fang, NPR News, the White House.
1: The Treasury Department is proposing a new rule that would take away tax-exempt status from schools and colleges that offer any race-based preferences. As NPR's Janaki Mehta reports, it's another escalation in the Trump administration's efforts to reshape diversity in education.
4: In his announcement of the proposed regulations, Treasury Secretary Scott Bessent said, quote, schools rebranding race-based preferences as equitable, inclusive, or diversity-enhancing does not change their discriminatory nature. A law in place since 1909 has excused most colleges and universities from paying certain taxes so long as they serve the public interest. Now, the administration is saying if a school shows preference towards minority students based on race, they are discriminatory and would no longer qualify for tax-exempt status. The administration says that up to 18,000 private schools, colleges, and other institutions would be affected by the rule if it becomes final and takes effect next year. Janaki Mehta, NPR News.
1: Feminist icon Gloria Steinem, one of the most visible symbols of the women's movement in the 60s and 70s, has died. She advocated for women's rights, spearheading progress toward equality, both at home and in the workplace, and she fought for abortion rights. Steinem started out as a journalist and went undercover to expose conditions inside New York's Playboy Club in 1963. She was also a co-founder of the feminist magazine Ms. She was 92. This is NPR. The Colorado Peaches softball team is celebrating its 35th anniversary this year. It's made up of women in their 60s to their 90s. Emma Vandendyne of member station KUNC reports the team is one of the oldest women's softball squads in the country.
5: The Colorado Peaches was created by a former physical education teacher in her 60s that wanted to play softball again. Now the team meets every Tuesday to practice. And they even traveled to compete at games in New Mexico and Utah. 92-year-old Barbara Johnson, the oldest member, has been playing second base for the team for the last 5 years.
6: At this age, you've got to keep this body going all the time, otherwise it stiffens up on you. And so Peaches is the ideal thing.
5: Johnson adds that age, just like the 24 on her jersey, is just a number. It's what you do with that number that counts. For NPR News, I'm Emma Vandenhyde in Lakewood, Colorado.
1: Longtime Fox News anchor Maria Bartiromo is out at the network. Fox executives thanked her for her 12 and a half years at the company, but they didn't say why she suddenly left. Bartiromo has been a staunch supporter of President Trump, helping to spread unfounded theories of election fraud. Her on-air comments figured prominently in a defamation suit against Fox by the voting tech company Dominion Voting Systems. Fox settled for more than $767 million. She also figures heavily in a second multi-billion dollar defamation suit by a voting software company. I'm Janine Herbst, and you're listening to NPR News from Washington.
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1: A band of young men who may be going somewhere. That's the Rolling Stones from Foreign Tongues with Rough and Twisted, their latest. Before that, Carolyn Spence from Soft Animal. No, from Hearts Go Wild, we heard Soft Animal. Before that, Arcade Fire. They're back with a CD called Pink Elephant. And we heard I Love Her Shadow. And starting off, Francophones from Montreal who sing in English and play computers. That's Chromio. From their adult contemporary CD, came out late last year. That's called Replacements Remix. I'm Jim Maneri. The name of the show is PM, and that stands for Pounding Milk. I never do that, really, but it does say, go with PM. I'm here until 7 with this mix of music, and then from 7 to 8 with local music on 40 by 83. And the whole time, it's going to be fun.
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2: 10 years after the peak of shoegazing, flannel-wearing grunge in Seattle, nearby Bellingham produced a band called Death Cab for Cutie. They and within 10 years, they were on major labels and touring the planet, and there they've been ever since. They had a little respite from international fame that has come back over the last couple of CDs. Their latest one is called I Build You a Tower. Here's Death Cab for Cutie with Riptides on PM.

0: One of the top five music artists in the world right now, that's Noah Kahan from his very successful The Great Divide. And we heard a clean edit of the title track. Before that, Lake Street Dive. The veterans of touring the United States there, they've been at that for way over a decade. And we heard Dance with a Stranger from Good Together. Before that, Max Saturn with Takes Time. And started off with Death Cab for Cutie. With Riptides from I Built You a Tower. I'm Jim Inary, and this is PM. And that stands for Parking Monitor. Pretty soon it's going to stand for Pumpkin Spice Everything. I'm here until 7 p.m. with this mix of music, and then local music after that. And here's some details about the programming that you will hear from National Public Radio National Music Programming. This evening.
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2: Olivia Rodrigo heard the band Florence Road and ended up taking them out on tour. 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
0: You can hear the World Cafe tonight at 8 p.m. and then Cinema Classics starting at 8:01. We insert that at the beginning of the show there. Welcome back to PM. I'm Jim Mineri. Triada is a band from Argentina, and they have come up with a mix of styles that includes tango and bossa nova. Tango is really the official music of Argentina. Bossa nova is, of course, from neighboring Brazil. They also throw in American folk and rock, and they come up with this. Here's their latest. It's called Un Veneno. It's Triada. On PM.

day you were born. And W.C. Handy was blowing his horn. And all over Memphis, the music grew quiet. Mystery Train put a hush on the night. Lightning bugs dance in a hot summer breeze. And the wind was a whisper through the tops of the trees. Rain started falling, the river grew lazy. Bring it

0: along with Danny Gottlieb on the drums and one Jaco Pastorius on the bass. That is Pat Metheny with the title track to his Bright Size Life CD album. It's a CD, I'm sure, too, but it was an album when it came out back in the 70s. We also heard Wookiefoot. Those guys look like a circus. They play like a jam band. We heard Be Fearless and Play. We also heard Rodney Crowell from Then Again with Bring It On Home to Memphis. That's an old standard. And we started off with Argentinians Triada with Un Veneno. I'm Jim Neri, and this is PM. And I'll be back after the news on 90.5 FM WCBE Columbus, 106.3 FM in Newark, online at WCBE.org and the WCBE mobile app and other ways. 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
1: Live from NPR News in Washington, I'm Janine Hurst. Federal prosecutors are charging an Immigrations and ICE Custom Enforcement officer with making false statements. They say Christian Castro lied to investigators about an incident in which he shot a Venezuelan man. NPR's Jimena Bustillo has more.
2: The charges represent a rare moment in the Justice Department taking action against immigration officers for their actions and tactics while conducting arrests. Authorities say he fired his weapon through a closed door and shot a Venezuelan immigrant in the leg. Officer Castro initially claimed under oath that he had been attacked, but surveillance footage appeared to contradict his claim. Castro also faces state-level charges in Minnesota. Federal immigration officers have been involved in more than two dozen shootings during the Trump administration's immigration crackdown. Jimena Bustillo, NPR News, Washington.
1: More cities are ending or suspending the use of Flock automatic license plate readers. In Ohio's capital city, police are investigating alleged misuse by a police officer who searched for one license plate hundreds of times. George Shilcock with member station WOSU has more.
3: Columbus police say Officer Melvin Tellis has been relieved of duty pending an investigation. Tellis used Flock cameras to track a car that police say was not related to any investigation. Police declined to identify the car's owner. An internal audit didn't catch this alleged misuse, despite reports around the country of some police using the cameras to stalk ex-girlfriends. Mayor Andrew Ginther, who has defended police use of the surveillance technology, says this has changed his position.
4: What I have learned has shaken my trust. I'm angry. I'm disappointed.
3: Ginther says he'll still fight to keep Flock cameras with added safeguards. For NPR News, I'm George Shilcock in Columbus.
1: The United Nations is warning that exceptionally warm waters in the Pacific, known as the El Niño phenomenon, are intensifying and will bring months of extreme heat, drought, and disruptive weather across the world. NPR's Fatma Tanis has more.
5: This year's El Niño will likely persist through February 2027, according to the World Meteorological Organization, a UN agency. In a press conference today, the Secretary General of the WMO, Celeste Saulo, said the forecast shows it will be stronger than anything the group has recorded. Many sectors like agriculture, energy, and health will be affected. The UN says it's working with many countries in the global south to prepare. Panama is implementing measures to save water, and Peru declared a state of emergency for flooding and landslides. Fatma Tanis, NPR News.
1: And the National Hurricane Center says three hurricanes are churning far from land in the Pacific: Carina, Marie, and Lowell. You're listening to NPR News from Washington. Every year, the Ig Nobel Prizes are awarded for research that's entertaining and thought-provoking. And NPR's Ari Daniel says, for the first time, the ceremony took place outside the United States.
6: Mark Abrams founded the Ig Nobel Prize in 1991.
7: Before last year, almost every winner would find a way to travel to the ceremony from around the world. Last year, of the 10 winners, we ended up with only six of them at the ceremony.
6: Four didn't want to come to the U.S., citing safety concerns related to unpredictable immigration and visa protocols. So this year, Abrams and his team decided to hold the ceremony abroad in Switzerland. As for the prizes, the Biomechanics Award went to a team that developed a more rigorous definition of kissing. And the Physics Award was for a group that built the theory around and then prototyped a splash-free urinal. Ari Daniel, NPR News.
1: Mortgage rates hit their highest level in more than a year as a global bond sell-off intensified. Mortgage buyer Freddie Mac says the average rate on a 30-year fixed-rate note rose to 6.71%. A year ago, the average rate was 6.5%. Higher mortgage rates can add hundreds of dollars a month in costs for borrowers. And as rates rise, that can lead prospective home shoppers to delay buying. It's one reason home sales remain in a rut this year. I'm Janine Herbst, and you're listening to NPR News from Washington.
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0: That's the Cold Stares from the Southern CD. That's called No Love in the City Anymore. Before that, Cam with Canyon from All Things Light. We also heard Illiterate Light from their Arches CD with Montauk. Starting off the hour there, Every Passerby from Darren Garvey. New music from his As a Scribble CD. And I'm Jim Maneri. This is PM, which stands for Pedestrian Mistakes. I'm here until 7 p.m. with this mix of music. So, enjoy.
1: David Holmes is a longtime giant of electronic music and prolific film composer. He teams up with singer Raven Violet, with whom he's worked in the group Unloved. They've created a politically charged album, Blind on a Galloping Horse. I'm John DiLiberto. I take a ride on that and more music on Echoes from PRX.
0: You can hear Echoes tonight at 10 p.m. here on WCBE. 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Well, welcome back to PM. I'm Jim Maneri. Looks like we have Alabama Shakes coming up. But first, here's Devin.

That's Ray LaMontagne from last year's Long Way Home CD with Step Into Your Power. It's pretty good advice. Before that, from American Stories, we heard Rostam with Back of a Truck. Before that, steeped in Jamaican culture, we heard the group Iree Souljah, S-O-U-L-J-A-H. Get it? Another Way is the name of their latest single. And that features Alberosi. I don't know who that is. Let's heard Alabama Shakes with Another Life from I Must Be Dreaming. And starting off, Devin Allman along with Christone Kingfish killing it on the guitar, Ingram with Runners in the Night from the Blues Summit. I'm Jim and Ari. This show is called PM, which means probably made up. And I'm here till the top of the hour with this mix of music. Then we've got local music for an hour after that, so don't touch that dial.

That's DJ Logic from Zen of Logic. He was just here like less than a week ago. Afrobeat is the name of the song. Okay, maybe 2 weekends ago. Before that, Grace Potter and the Nocturnals from This Is Somewhere from, it's got to be 10 years ago, Ah Mary. We started off with Fearless Flyers from not so long ago, with Patrol Acrobatique from about 3 years ago. The drummer's the band leader in that one. I'm Jim Maneri, and we're coming near the end of PM, but we've got 40 by 83 coming up after the news. But in the meantime, here is Funkadelic to keep you company from Uncle Jam Wants You. We'll hear the first part of the song, Not Just Knee Deep. You may not know the title, but you're going to know the song as soon as it starts. And we'll be headed for, of course, news from National Public Radio right after that here on 90.5 FM WCBE Columbus, 106.3 FM in Newark, online at WCBE.org and the WCBE mobile app. And this is all a broadcast service of your Columbus City Schools. I'll see you on the other side of the news and Funkadelic, Not Just Knee Deep.

0: Live from NPR News in Washington, I'm Janine Herbst. The Trump administration is asking the Supreme Court to clear the way for a plan by the U.S. Postal Service to restrict mail-in voting for the midterm election. NPR's Hansi-Lo Wang has more.
1: For now, the U.S. Postal Service is blocked from moving ahead with key parts of its plan. We should note USPS's financial support of NPR. The Postal Service's plan involves delivering mail-in ballots only to people on voter lists that the states would have to turn over to the mailing agency. A federal judge in Boston has found that plan is likely illegal because USPS has no authority to control voting by mail. Last month, the Supreme Court ruled on a procedural question about this legal fight. The High Court has not ruled yet on the legality of the Postal Service's plan. And there's little time left for the plan to be fully carried out before mail-in voting starts for the midterm election. North Carolina is set to begin sending out ballots Friday. Hansi-Lo Wang, NPR News.
0: The former head of FEMA, David Richardson, says the Trump administration is no longer trying to dismantle the agency. NPR's Rebecca Hersher has more.
2: Richardson took over at FEMA in May 2025.
3: I went there for three things. To get FEMA through hurricane season. Either shut it down or drastically reduce its size and essentially get it ready for rebranding. That's why I went.
2: He was at the agency for about 6 months and says during that time, the Trump administration changed course. And now the country's top disaster agency is here to stay. FEMA and the White House declined to answer questions from NPR about the administration's goals for the agency. Rebecca Hersher, NPR News.
0: The late Gloria Steinem was lionized for her work advocating the rights of women. But as NPR's Anastasia Siloukis reports, the journalist, author, and social activist also helped make one of the most classic children's albums of all time.
4: There's a land that I see.
5: Free to Be Human Me was the brainchild of actress Marlo Thomas, but may never have existed without the contributions of Gloria Steinem. In 1972, Thomas called upon her friend Steinem to help her shape Free to Be You and Me. Steinem introduced Thomas to Letty Cotton Pogrebin, one of Ms. Magazine's founding editors. They all realized that mothers and their young children would be a perfect audience for their feminist message. Those songs, skits, and original stories featuring stars like Diana Ross and Harry Belafonte were a huge success and inspired a book and a television special that won Emmy and Peabody Awards. In 2020, the Library of Congress inducted the album into its national recording registry. Anastasia Tsoukas, NPR News, New York.
0: The U.S. trade gap in goods and services widened in July to the highest level since early 2025 as imports rose sharply and exports fell amid President Trump's volatile tariffs. The Commerce Department says the total gap was $88.6 billion, up 24%. You're listening to NPR News. The Missouri Supreme Court blocked the redistricting backed by President Trump that had tilted a House seat in the state toward Republicans. The court ruled that it can't take effect unless voters approve it on the ballot in November. It was placed on the ballot by a citizens' initiative. It's unclear what this means to the state, as the state vows to appeal to the U.S. Supreme Court immediately. Primaries have already been held in the new districts. The British royals, together with the prime ministers of the UK and France, had a special private viewing at the British Museum of the Bayeux Tapestry. It's more than a 1,000-year-old embroidery that depicts a key battle between France and England. And here's Lauren Freyer reports it goes on display to the public next week.
6: Part war propaganda, part comic strip, the Bayeux Tapestry depicts the Norman conquest, when French Normans of Scandinavian Viking descent invaded Anglo-Saxon England in the year 1066, changing this country's ruler's language and culture forever. It shows gory battles, including the death of England's king by an arrow to the eye. The 230-foot embroidery was sewn in England, but soon transported to France, and this is the first time it's returned on loan. King Charles called that
7: the precious symbol of trust at a time when trust seems sadly to be in short supply between nations.
6: Public viewings begin next week. Lauren Freyer, NPR News, London.
0: Wall Street higher by the closing bell. The Dow up 624 points. The Nasdaq up 366. I'm Janine Herbst, NPR News in Washington.
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That's Poison Door from Fear of Living, their latest CD with I'm Your Receiver. We also heard Gilded Sun with These Few Things being the CD. It's From in Heaven being the song. We heard the song Slage Wave from Moviola from their Earthbound CD. This guy's been at it for a minute, like decades. And we started off with Art Motel from their Art Motel EP. That's called Lend Your Blood. I'm Jim Mineri, and this is 40 by 83. That's the longitude and latitude of Columbus. And we play Columbus-centered music on this program. Could be from Ohio, but not any further away than that. Saturday, September 5th, that's this Saturday at the A&R Music Bar and the Basement. It's Columbus Covers Columbus, featuring 20 bands, including Zoo Trippin', Red Heeler, the Andy Shaw Band, and so much more. $1 of every ticket sold will be donated to WCBE.

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0: That's Karate Coyote with a single from last year called So Far, So Good. Before that, current music from Myron Hart, Southern Pine. We also heard Shape of the Sun with the title, with a single called We Ignite. And starting off the set, Later Gator with Head in the Bathtub from Changing Colors. I'm Jim Maneri, and this is 40 by 83. It's an all-local music program here on 90.5 FM WCBE Columbus. I'm here until the top of the hour with this mix that is all current local music today.
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0: Welcome back to 40 by 83. I'm Jim Maneri. It's a local music show, and so here's some more local music. And all this is current. Here's Nshai Iman with Bait on 40 by 83.

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0: From the compilation CD, 6 Degrees of Dub. That is the late Dr. X from Columbus with Dr. X's Dance live. Before that, we heard Rat Motel with their single Man Alive. Parker Lewis before that with Something About You. We start off with Nshai Iman with B-A-I-T, Bait. I'm Jim Maneri. And this is 40 by 83. That's the longitude and latitude of Columbus. And we play local music to Columbus or Ohio on this program every Monday through Friday at 7. We have more local music on this station than probably any other station in the U.S. And part of that is because we're so fortunate to have such an incredible live music scene that's been vibrant for many, many decades. If you like this kind of music and you want to keep it here, we need to increase our listenership here on WCBE, and we're doing everything we can to make that happen. But I know that if you are a fan of the station, you probably know somebody who really would, just like you, be a fan of the station too. And especially if they're a local musician or a local music fan, just cue one of your friends into, you know, take a minute and talk to them about how great WCBE is and how rare it is and how fortunate they are to be in a town where they have public radio like this, and maybe we can get another regular listener. So that's one way you can help us out. Meanwhile, here is Johnny Moderation with DNA. We're here on 40 by 83.
1: The DNA molecule is only 1/10 millionth of an inch in diameter. 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The thread of life.

0: pieces are linked together in two intertwined things, forming a framework like a long spiral staircase. The steps of the staircase are of four different kinds. 1, 2, 3, 4.
1: That's Johnny Moderation
2: from NPR. It's World Cafe, your friendly neighborhood music show. Currently on the road for Sense of Place in Dublin, and today one of the biggest up-and-coming rock bands from Ireland, Florence Road. The buzz is legit. The all-women four-piece have opened for Olivia Rodrigo in The Last Dinner Party, and today you're going to hear music from their new EP, Spring Forward, recorded live in studio. Later in the hour, a session from Windmill Lane Studios with Pillow Queens. They were scrappy from the beginning, even going back to their first show.
3: We didn't want to play first because we thought we were better than playing first, even though we'd never played a gig before. So we put ourselves on
4: second.
3: Have a bit of humility still, yeah. But not much.
2: It's Pillow Queens from 2019 and a new mini concert with Florence Road for Sense of Place Dublin. This is World Cafe.

0: know, we're talking about classics.
1: Yeah.
0: You talked Looney Tunes. Rich, rich vein.
2: I love the Looney Tunes. I'm a huge Looney Tune fan. I put Looney Tunes above all others. I mean, Disney's great, but Looney Tunes.
0: No.
2: And Tom and Jerry's great too. I love the Tom and Jerry stuff's awesome as well.
0: Yeah, there's a similarity, but right now we're talking about Coyote versus Acme.
2: Yep.
0: This is what I love about these people and all these, even Pixar stuff and so on.
2: Yeah.
0: These people are freaking geniuses. How do they come up with this stuff?
2: Well, and it's so funny because the joke has been made all the time. Why does he keep buying this stuff? Why? First of all, where's his disposable income? And second of all, why doesn't he go to a different company? It's because his stuff never works.
0: Coyote consistently buys these terrorizing missiles and explosives from the Acme company.
2: It always goes wrong.
0: And he goes back.
2: Yeah. He is a very determined creature. Wile E. Coyote is, like, you either love the Roadrunner cartoons or you hate them. Like, my father hated them. I loved them.
0: They really are nonsensical, Kevin.
2: Yeah, well,
0: they're hilarious.
2: Well, they're all the same. It's like a Three Stooges thing. You're like, what can they do this time that's going to get them in trouble?
0: Right. Wile E. very much would like to put this Roadrunner in a pot and cook it up. This bird is just a morsel to Wile E., and he's fixated about it. What I like about it, too, is that if you look underneath it, it's really a commentary on all of our stupid buying habits.
2: Certainly the movie does do that. Yeah, yeah. I mean, the promise of consumerism.
0: And the thing I like about Coyote versus Acme, it reminds me of how good Who Framed Roger Rabbit was, right?
2: It really did evoke that.
0: Yeah.
2: And what's so funny is Looney Tunes has had a rough time sometimes at the modern box office, because, you know, you had Space Jam, and that was popular possibly more for Michael Jordan, and then of course they did the sequel that was a COVID thing, but they had stuff like Looney Tunes Back in Action, and they've done full Looney Tunes movies, and they've never been massive hits. I mean, Space Jam was, but, and I think part of it is finding a way to make the Looney Tunes characters interact with humans without it being needlessly explained.
0: And I like that much, very much. Yeah. I think this it's believable.
2: Yeah, weirdly enough.
0: You see Wile E. sitting next to his attorney, and it looks pretty normal.
2: Yeah.
0: And you say to yourself, all right.
2: Well, yeah. And that's, I think, where it comes from the Roger Rabbit, where they're like, well, these tunes, and we live with them, and there's an interaction with them. There's a whole tune world. They can't get hurt. And that's kind of part of the thing, like, they shake it off. And their head explodes. Oh, well.
0: Kev, what is the thing about this movie, Coyote versus Acme?
2: Yep.
0: There's a background on it.
2: Oh, there's a lot of background.
0: 3 years waiting to be shown.
2: I believe that what happened was it was going to be just a direct, like an HBO Max movie. And then David Zaslav wanted to reduce the balance sheet at Warner Brothers Discovery. And so they just started killing projects. And people got so outraged. Now I kind of want to see this movie. This sounds like a fun premise, you know?
0: Yeah.
2: And this seems such a ghoulish thing to do.
0: The legs, so to speak,
2: of
0: this cartoon and
2: hybrid. I mean, there's a news story out this week that it's not going to be eligible for animated film at the Oscars, you know, that kind of, I don't think it would have won, but
0: yeah.